just saying, if I won $1,000, there would be signs. Like 502 soft tacos from T-Bell. Hey, I never said I was good with money. Z100, it is Kelsey J. You got a shot to win $1,000 coming up in just under 7 minutes.

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does Don't Let Other Friends Miss Out on Their Shot to Win $1,000? 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

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It is Z100. If you do need any fire information, call 211.

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0: say. Your girl is hungry. It is dinner time. It is Z100, Portland's number one hit music station. What's up? It's Kelsey J. I want to know, tell me what you have going for dinner tonight.
1: Ooh, some pizza.
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0: 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Now Alex Warren is taking over the host chair.
1: 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It's Alex Warren.
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1: Did you guys ever watch How to Catch a Predator with Chris Hansen?
2: Oh my God, yes.
1: Yeah, so for those that don't know, Chris Hansen's a journalist. He works for like Dateline NBC. And back in the 2000s, he did the show called To Catch a Predator, mm-hmm. where he literally caught grown men trying to talk to young teens or even like children
0: it
1: online.
0: It was terrible. And they would always try and like sweep their way out of it. Like, oh, I didn't mean to.
1: Yeah.
0: I was on my video games. I'm like, dude, you are disgusting.
1: It's so sickening. But Chris Hansen would always get them. Get them arrested. There's now a movie coming out about this. They're making it into a movie.
0: I love that.
1: Yeah. Long time coming. And the best part is Robert Pattinson is playing Chris Hansen.
0: Got it.
1: So the movie's called Primetime. It's going to show how Chris Hansen got his start with Dateline. It's going to show, of course, some like replications of the episodes, How to Catch a Predator. And it comes out on September 25th. I'm really excited for this because, again, I loved watching that show growing up. So, again, Primetime is coming out on September 25th.
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Gracie Abrams at the wall right there on Z100. Whether you're headed out tonight or hanging inside and blasting some AC, we got the playlist already made for you to say, hey, Alexa, play Z100 Portland on iHeartRadio. 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
0: Set it and forget it.

Taylor Swift, I knew it. I knew you right there on Z100. It's Mikey V, Frankie V, and Gianna. Interesting news coming out today. MySpace. Yes, MySpace might be making a comeback. Talk about that next on Z100.

0: 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It's Mikey V, Frankie V, and Gianna.
1: There's a big rumor going around that MySpace might make a comeback.
0: And Caitlin, if that does happen, and you had to kill another social media to make room for MySpace, what would you kill?
2: Probably Snapchat. 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
1: So weird.
2: It's all just spam now.
0: I haven't used Snapchat in a long time. Because I feel like at one point Snapchat was just used for sketchy things.
1: Yeah, it still is, because no one over the age of 21, and that's even pushing it, should be on Snapchat. It's like my little brother uses that app, and my sisters. It's just like crazy.
2: If someone over the age of like 23 has a Snapchat
1: red
2: and wants
1: flag.
2: To talk to you on Snap, red flag, red flag.
1: Thank you.
0: We'll get rid of their Snapchat. We're going to teach them a whole lot about MySpace.
1: Yeah.
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And then always a random guy takes their shirt off. I don't know why that happens, but it's Mikey V, Frankie V, and Gianna Thursday night with Ariana Grande now on Z100.

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1: We're joined by Samantha.
0: Did you hear about this funeral that went viral, but for an amazing reason?
2: No, I haven't.
1: That sounds morbid.
0: It's an interesting thing, but it made my heart feel so good, and I really do like this. Her name is Shawanda. Her mom passed away. Aww. Very sad, but instead of throwing her mom a funeral, she threw her a wedding.
1: Oh!
2: A wedding?
1: Yeah, wait, well, how does that work?
0: So her mom always wanted to get married, have this big, lavish wedding, but her mom never met the right guy, never got married. And her mom always said, like, hey, if I pass away, I want a party. I don't want anybody to cry. So she decided to legit throw her mom a wedding.
2: But wait, still, I don't get it. That would be like a celebration of life. I don't get it. How'd that happen?
0: It is a celebration of life, but they had dancers. They had a live band. Their mom's ashes were there. Personalized decorations that, yes, celebrated their life. And one slightly odd thing that I don't know if I love or hate it, but they had an AI video of her mom talking to everybody at the wedding.
1: Oh.
0: So she could hear her mom's voice one more time.
2: Some people would be like, not freaked out, but like, I feel like that's special.
1: I love a celebration of life. And this is really morbid, I said to my friends that if I die young anytime soon, God forbid, that I want a sick funeral. I want a bedazzled casket. I want a bartender. I want fireworks, music, and everyone wear something like sequin and sparkly.
2: Oh, I love that, Gianna, but I don't wish that.
1: Yeah. No, exactly.
0: Honestly, I don't wish that either.
1: Right.
0: If it happens, yes, Gianna, I will DJ.
1: Thank you. I'd really appreciate that from the afterlife.
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1: Bella Kay, I love it, I love it, I love it right there. Hot weekend ahead. Live it up. You know, enjoy it, stay cool, and whatever you're doing, we'll pay for it. $1,000 an hour coming your way all day tomorrow, starting at 6:10 on Z100.

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0: 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It's Mikey V, Frankie V, and Gianna.
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0: Get ready. We're going to play One Second Wonder. We love this game because wherever you are right now, you can play along with us. We all play together next.

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1: It is time for 1 Second Wonder.
2: Yes, and as you know, this is where I play 1 second of a song. We stop that song, and all it does is make you have to tell me what the artist and title is, and I wonder if you can do that. These are all songs that spread positivity. Ooh. You know, great vibes out there for everybody in the city. Here we go. We start with our very own Mikey V on 1 Second Wonder. Here you go.
0: It skipped. That skipped. Whatever you just did, it skipped.
1: It actually did skip.
2: Okay, let's do it one more time then for the skippers around here.
0: Oh, Good as Hell, Lizzo. You
2: sure?
0: I think so, yeah.
1: I will say, yeah, it skipped the first time. It sounded like a robot.
2: Over to Gianna. I need you to give me the artist and title of this song with 1 Second Wonder.
1: Is that Roar by Katy Perry? No way. Wow. Half guessing, but that was a hard one. Wow.
2: Oh, over to Mikey V. We're 2 for 2. Can we go 3 for 3? Mikey V,
0: here we go.
2: I need you to tell me the artist and title of this song in 1 Second Wonder.
0: Because I'm happy. Happy by Pharrell.
1: Wow. Gotcha.
2: All positive songs, right?
1: Good job, Mikey.
2: Here we go. I got 3 left on my screen right here. Which one could I possibly stump Gianna with? Yeah. Here we go.
1: Give me good
2: final
1: one.
2: I need Gianna to tell me the artist and title of this song right here. Started...
1: Oh, duh. It's Drake. Started from the bottom.
0: Now we're here.
1: Now we're here. Started from the
2: bottom. Now we're here. Sing along. Here we go. Started from the bottom. Now my
1: whole team. Yes. Look at us go.
0: There we go. 1 Second Wonder. Appreciate you playing along.

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0: 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It's Mikey V, Frankie V, and Gianna.
1: It's August, which means back to school's coming up.
0: And whether you're going back to school or just back to a crazy schedule, we have some life hacks that'll help your mornings be less stressful.
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0: 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It's Mikey V, Frankie V, and Gianna.
1: Joined by Stephanie. Do you have any kids?
2: I do. I have two.
1: You do have to. So back to school is happening, of course, and people are getting kind of stressed out about it, but there's some stress-free tips to help make sure that your day gets started off correctly, okay?
2: Oh, yeah, tell me, because I got a lot of stress in the morning.
1: This could actually work for people like Mikey V or Gianna, who are all over the place rushing to work in the mornings. This could help remove some stress for you as well. But they say to plan everything out the night before. Have your clothes laid out, have the lunches all made the night before so you're not stressing out.
0: It's funny, I used to do that when I was in high school. I remember like getting my outfits ready the night before and all that. Now, I wake up on a scramble.
1: They also say to make sure to not underestimate the amount of time it takes to get from point A to point B. Give yourself some extra time when you're going to drop off your kids or getting from the kids' school to your work so you're not stressing out on that ride.
2: I sleep in a little too late, so I don't know about that one.

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1: Happy Thursday night. So thankful I'm walking with you this hour on everything at La Crystal Rosas at New Hit List. 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
1: What's good? 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Dominic Fike saying he'd be dragging his mom for the past 10 years in his music. That she's the best, though. He really needs to leave her out of his music. Here's his

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1: Thanks for locking in this hour on the new hit list. 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Till then, at La Crystal Rosas, at New Hit List, Gracie Abrams, Hit the Wall. 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
2: Spider-Man Brand New Day keeps crushing records. I think it just became the fastest movie ever to hit $400 million in North America and already crossed that billion-dollar mark worldwide. However, it made a lot of people pretty angry because apparently a lot of BMW owners were getting in their car, and when they turned in the car, they couldn't actually use it until they watched a Spider-Man Brand New Day ad.
3: So, like, I gotta watch
2: and
3: a commercial.
2: Like, I spent all this money for this luxury car, and I gotta watch commercials, you know, before I use it?
3: Before I use my property.
1: When you see the movies, there's somebody in a BMW, and then they show an ad, a billboard for BMW, a little too long, and I thought, are they involved in this?
2: Oh, they are, for sure.
4: Bella Thorne, she went on Call Her Daddy, and she talked about her rivalry with Zendaya.
5: Yeah, you just go back and you're like, God, they were 12. Like,
4: literally,
5: it's
4: 12.
5: Crazy. What's wrong with you? You're an adult.
6: And also, it's a duo. Like, yeah. We're not beating each other out. Like,
5: you're supposed to be best friends. We play best friends. No,
6: the
5: literally.
6: Role calls for a both of us.
5: It got pretty bad.
4: Yeah, Zendaya and Bella Thorne, they were on a Disney Channel show called Shake It Up, and they had the best chemistry. They were a duo, they were best friends, but apparently all of the older adults in their lives were pitting them against each other on who was going to be the breakout star.
1: And it makes sense. That happens.
4: Yeah, it happens all the time.
1: It happen in basketball, which kid is going to be whatever, and parents fighting. Yeah.
4: But if I was Bella Thorne, like, I think I would totally be in my feelings seeing like how much of a massive success Zendaya was.
3: There's nothing she's not in right now.
4: Exactly. She's like on top of the world, truly. A$AP Rocky, I just love how much he and Rihanna give of their relationship, and he was just out and about and was talking to a random fan and was like, yep, Rihanna, she's in the studio and she's cooking. And I'm like, okay, so we are getting that R9 album.
2: Okay, but like, when? Because I keep hearing, I mean, for like years, we've been hearing Rihanna's back in the studio.
4: But now just, Baby Daddy is confirming it. So.
2: Okay, I hope it's sooner than later, for sure. I don't know if you guys have seen the videos of Travis Kelce back at training camp for Kansas City Chiefs. A lot of people are mentioning he may have been enjoying a little too much of Taylor Swift's sourdough bread. They're calling it dad bod. And while I don't support commenting on other people's bodies, that's the internet speaking. So much so that word got around to his coach, Andy Reid, and coach says he's really not worried about it.
7: Well, he came back in good shape. I mean, I know, you know, everybody's out there saying he's got the dad body and all this stuff, but but he looks the same to me that he's always looked. So, and just playing like crazy. He's focused in and ready to go, and I appreciate that. When you have somebody that's been here 14 years that wants to be out there every snap, you know, he's going to play and play hard and aggressive and not be stopped. I mean, that's contagious.
2: I love how supportive Andy Reid is, and that was kind of like a mind your business, because he's doing just fine.
4: Totally. And also, like, relationship weight is real. Like, he's happy. Let him enjoy his time.
2: And he's still doing his job.
1: Also, I saw a video of him with the dad bod, and I was like, oh, yeah, he does have a dad bod. And then I was like, is this real?
4: AI?
1: Because, yeah.
4: No, I know. That happens to me all the time.
1: Because then you have Andy Reid saying he's in shape, and then I remember hearing how he had rented a house in Florida, and he was training the whole time, too. So I'm like, where's the dad bod pictures, the real ones? Has anyone seen any?
2: Well, I don't know if they're real. They're all online.
3: I've seen the pictures, but I don't know if they're real.
2: I didn't take any of them myself. So I cannot confirm or deny. We do know, and we heard yesterday, that Keke Palmer is hosting the celebrity version of The Voice.
8: This is The Voice. This is The Voice. The Voice. That's right. It's true. I am hosting The Voice. I'll see you guys there.
2: So reports are actually saying she's going to make about $2 million for the season, which is roughly $4 million less than Carson Daly reportedly makes. And they're saying this is definitely part of the pay gap. But I'm like, I mean, he's been hosting for like 10, 15
1: 30
2: years.
1: 30 seasons.
2: Yeah, so and this is her first year. Yeah. So I kind of felt like that was
1: a weird
2: headline.
1: Was a professional host before that. Like, he hosted a radio show. He hosted, like, he
3: MTV,
1: has...
3: MTV, yeah. Today Show. He's been around.
4: She'll get up there, though. Keke Palmer, I think, seriously, The Voice knows exactly what they're doing, and they're doing it right.
2: Like, she's going to be really fun to watch.
4: She's going to bring so much energy.
2: You guys know Kaia Gerber. She is absolutely drop-dead gorgeous, and a lot of people look at her and go, oh, my gosh, you look exactly like your mom, Cindy Crawford. Mm-hmm. Like, it's uncanny how much you guys look like. She does not agree.
9: in all seriousness, it's an honor when people tell me I look like my mom. I wish I did. I think even on my best days, I'm not even close, but like it means so much to me. I think she's just the most beautiful woman inside and out. And so if there's any way that I remind anyone of her, it's just like the largest compliment.
3: Oh, that was sweet.
1: She's on some show now, some new show that came out. You know, it's funny. I was popping around. I was going to every freaking app to see what I could watch after Ted Lasso yesterday. And I popped on something, and I can't remember. I was on Hulu, I was on Peacock, I was on HBO Max, I was on Amazon, and I was trying to find out what. And then I saw something, it was like, Kaia Gerber stars in whatever. And I was like, what is that? Now I don't remember what show it was. You guys know?
3: I don't.
2: The Shards?
1: That's it.
2: On FX?
1: They sharded. It was They Sharded. That's what it was.
3: It's a dangerous show.
2: The Shard.
1: Yeah, it's a reality show. You eat the Taco Bell food and you see if they're going to shard or not.
3: Throw some of those jalapenos
1: on. John Jane Rich.
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0: 100 with John Jay and Rich in the Morning.
1: People online are talking about rich people things that they discovered aren't that expensive. Rich people things that aren't that expensive. Playing tennis.
2: Oh.
3: Is that not expensive?
1: It's not. Apparently, you can go to public courts, you can get a racket. True. You can go to public courts, you can get a racket and a few balls. It's cheaper and more fun than any gym.
4: So it's maybe not as expensive now. I think, like, back then, there wasn't many tennis courts out there.
3: Well, also, it's probably expensive to join a tennis club.
4: Right.
2: You don't need to do that. Right. It's true.
3: Exactly.
1: Rich people things that you discovered are not expensive. Joe, thanks for holding. What do you got?
5: Hi. Good morning.
1: Morning.
5: I think that rich people things that aren't really rich people things are buying garbage bags for your bathroom instead of using grocery bags.
1: Oh, my God. We still use grocery bags in my house.
2: You know what? That's a real good point there, Joe. And I will add on to your bathroom experience. You know, the Charmin Extra Soft isn't that much more expensive than the regular toilet paper. No, I mean, if you compare it to the regular toilet paper that's terrible, you think it's a rich person thing, but it's worth it to just go a little extra, and it's not that bad.
5: Unless you have children under the age of 10, and then it's just a waste. You have to have that in your private bathroom.
2: Yeah, you use that for your bathroom with the real trash bags.
1: Thanks, Joe. Thanks for listening.
5: Yeah, thank you.
1: Douglas, what's a rich person thing that

0: Salmon is a rich person thing. Hiring a monthly house cleaner. Good wine. Cheap wine can taste amazing and pricey wine can taste terrible, one of my experts said. Any bottle is good if you like it.
1: Yeah, Trader Joe's has the, what, the two-buck chuck?
0: Yeah. I don't even know how to say this right here. It's some sort of chocolate. Ferrero Rocher.
1: Hey.
2: Oh, yeah. Those are the ones in the little gold that come in like gold balls around the holidays.
0: This person says, my parents acted like it was really expensive, and it's not. Art exhibits. Some are free and interesting to walk around. And the one thing that most people said is a rich person is not expensive is tailoring your clothes, especially if you can find a good local shop. Tailoring your clothes. I would never tailor my clothes.
1: Just roll them up.
0: I've tried to tailor my clothes.
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1: Sarah, good morning. You're on the air. What's up?
2: Hi. Oh my gosh. I'm sorry. I am starstruck right now. So I was calling because I heard Kyle talking about the chicken situation yesterday and her struggle with cooking. And Kyle, I just have to say that you are like my spirit animal. I so relate to that. I was just like, oh my goodness. Yes. Like, I hate cooking. I am trying to be a crunchy mom too. And I just like continue to fail every single time. And then you mentioned that you touched chicken and you're just like, ugh, and that is me 100%. And I just have to say, thank you for being my spirit animal. You are not alone.
3: Well, thank you, Sarah. That's meaningful. Thank you. Because you always see, like, you know, I think the one thing about social media is

0: you hop on and everyone's like making these like elaborate school lunches and like all these healthy things. And I try it one time, it just fails because raw chicken's so gross.
1: 100%. Or I give it to my son and he's like, ugh, mom, no. And yeah. So I also think that maybe our children are spirit animals, but my son is only 3. So I don't know.
0: I think they probably are spirit animals. But I think it's our problem too, because like at least you're starting when they're 3. Like Easton is now 9. And so I'm like, I feel like it's like, he's probably like, what is my mom doing? Is she going crazy right now? Like, just give me my mic and Ike's back. Can't do it.
1: I try and give him like I'll give him those, the, what is it? Like the Dr. Progs or whatnot that have like mixed veggies hidden in, and he will take a bite of it and he'll be like, whoa.
0: I know.
2: Well, now that's safe not to give your children vegetables. Our jalapenos, apparently those are bad now too, right?
0: That's right.
3: What?
2: Oh yeah. Right. Did you know Chipotle's?
1: Berries. Yeah. I feel like I've been preparing my whole life for what's going on right now.
2: Avoiding vegetables?
1: Seems like we're fair there.
2: Totally. Yeah, Chipotle pulled all the jalapenos from the menu for a little bit because I guess there's some bad ones from Mexico giving people salmonella.
0: Like, yeah, well, I don't put 27 states.
3: I don't put the jalapenos from Chipotle on. Hey, Sarah, thanks for listening.
1: Yeah, thank you guys so much. Have a wonderful
3: day. You too.
4: C100.

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1: Peyton, what's the vibe for horoscopes today?
2: Well, it's Friday, so I'm just going to tell you what you should do today to give you good vibes going into your weekend. Also, if it's your birthday today, you are a Leo and you share a birthday with Charlize Theron and Jalen Hurts.
1: Okay, let's say hello to Vanessa. Vanessa, good morning. What's your sign?
3: Capricorn, the goat, baby.
2: Capricorns, you guys are literally the goat. But for you guys today to have good vibes for your weekend, you need to be a mentor for like 5 minutes. Give solid, grounded advice to somebody or maybe even some encouragement to someone who looks up to you and feels a little bit lost. That's all you have to do to have some good vibes going into your weekend.
3: Clock it.
2: Yes.
1: All right, Vanessa, have a great day. Thanks for listening.
3: All right, thanks, John Jay. Bye.
1: Hi, Jen.
4: Hi, John Jay. How are you?
1: What's your sign?
4: Cancer.
2: Okay, Cancers, for you guys to have some good energy going into your weekend, you need to deliver a home-cooked comfort gesture. So maybe like cook a meal, drop it off at your favorite neighbor, maybe even like your mom or your bestie's house, and just listen to like a good conversation with someone that you haven't talked to in a while. That's going to give you the best vibes for your weekend.
4: That sounds really wonderful. I really need that right now. So I will absolutely do that. Thank you, Pei.
2: You're welcome.
1: Bye, Jen.
4: Bye.
1: How about Pisces?
2: Yeah, Rich, for you to have some good energy going into the weekend, you actually need to send positive energy. So maybe like write a handwritten note or something. Give someone a really big hug when maybe they need it the most. Just give out positive energy and you are one of those people who are going to get it right back.
5: I love that. Yeah. I love that for everyone.
2: Me too.
1: How about Libras?
2: Kyle, for you, maybe leave like a really good tip or something, or maybe like a really good review on a restaurant that you go to over the weekend. Because if you spread instant good vibes, all of that energy is going to come right back to you and it's going to make your days a little bit easier.
6: I love that.
2: Yeah.
1: How about Virgos?
2: John Jay, take a headache off of someone's plate. So this means like doing something quick for someone else. Help out a little bit, whether that's a friend, a coworker, I don't know, maybe your wife, do some laundry and you'll have some really good energy over the weekend.
1: It was funny. My wife, she has a pretty sore shoulder. And so she's been sleeping with this heating pad that's plugged in. And the last couple of days, the heating pad for some reason is like tied up on her coffee table or whatever, you know, the little cabinet next to her, the nightstand, and hasn't been able to get the right way, but she brings it up right when we get in bed. So last night, she was getting into bed and she pulled it and then knocked a bunch of stuff down. And I was already in bed under the covers. And she already gave me a speech a couple days earlier about if I could say stuff like, how can I be helpful, right? She gave me this whole speech. That's a whole other story. So everything falls to the floor and I'm in bed and I go, what just happened? She goes, everything just fell. And I go, how can I be helpful without getting up or moving and getting out of the covers?
5: Oh, man, you almost had it right. Almost had it.
1: And she's like, fine, you don't have to do anything. Okay, great, thanks.
2: So what you're telling me, John Jay, is now when you get home from the show, you are going to go and detangle that cord that she sleeps on. So she didn't even have to worry about it when she gets into bed.
1: Here's what happened. It was the other day, so my wife was cooking. She made steaks for everybody. She made ribeyes for everybody. And then my son's girlfriend's steak was not cooked all the way. It was pretty raw. And so she was cooking the steak for her and it was done. And then Blake was going to go in the sauna. And Blake says to me, she goes, can you check this? If it's okay for Catherine, if it's not cooked enough, can you cook it for her? And I go, it looks cooked enough for me. I go, it looks cooked. I think it's fine. And she goes, can you just say, yes, I'll do whatever you want. How's it available? Yeah. I'm like, yeah, of course. I go, but I'm just saying that it's cooked. I think it's fine. Why can't you just be, and I'm, all right, fine, whatever.
2: Go, I'm team go Blake on this one.
1: Go in your sauna.
6: 100%.
2: Team Blake.
1: Then remind me to tell you the story about the divorce attorney we talked to.
2: Oh, please. What? In your dreams.
1: Actually, it was a judge. I interviewed on the highly successful John Jay Van Ness podcast. I interviewed Judge Toler. She was the host of Divorce Court for 14 years.
5: Oh, yeah.
6: Oh, that's awesome.
1: Yeah.
5: I bet she's seen some doozies.
1: She has. It was a great interview. It'll be dropping next week on the John Jay Van Ness podcast. But on my way to the podcast, my wife and I got into a fight. And so I'm sitting down with the judge. And I go, let me ask you something. I'm talking about whatever's going on with Divorce Court. I go, here's the situation. My wife and I have been together for a long time. And she's like, and so I go, can I present something to you? She goes, yeah. So I have my routines, right? I have very specific routines. And on podcast day, I have a very specific podcast routine. And I usually drive from my house to the podcast alone, quiet, thinking about my interview.
5: Sure.
1: She wanted to come with me. So she came with me the whole time she's talking. The whole time. And I was like, Blake, I need to focus on this podcast. I need to focus on my interview. She's like, oh, yeah, I understand. You have a minute. And in a minute, I pull up and I get out. And then I do this interview with her, with the divorce attorney. And I thought it was okay. It wasn't great. So I tell the attorney. And you know what she said? Oh, the judge. What do you think the judge said? Divorce court.
2: About that fight?
1: Yeah.
2: That you need to make more time for Blake to talk.
5: You need to listen. You need to be in a show and empathetic ear. And that she doesn't feel like she's being heard. So you need to make her feel heard.
2: Yeah.
1: Interesting that you say that. I'm going to tell you the truth. The honest to God truth is I don't remember. It's on the podcast.
2: Oh, okay.
1: When it drops.
2: I'm like, I would imagine that the divorce lady would say.
1: I didn't even listen to her answer. That's how bad. I was so mad.
5: I was trying to get ready for this.
1: I swear. So when it comes out, I'll find it and play it on the air. Anyway, you can follow it on Instagram at John J. Van Ness Podcast. Anyway, if you missed your horoscope, they're all posted at johnjandrich.com.
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1: 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Also text us, text JGR, whatever you want to say, to the number 96893. If you were listening to the show yesterday, it was pretty amazing. We finally had a minute to win it winner.
2: It was so epic.
3: It was like mind-blowing. It's been a year.
1: 10 in a row and under a minute. It was amazing. So, but here's the good news. Pat Hickey immediately called up and gave us another $1,000. So keep listening because Minute to Win It is back. It was gone for a minute. Now it's back. So we're going to give away $1,000 a minute to win it sometime this morning. So when you hear us ask you to call in, you call in at 877-937-1047 to win another $1,000 of Pat Hickey's money.
4: Who's next? I mean, who's next? That's a superpower, winning that game. I was talking to my wife because I believe she has this superpower, which is hot takes on everything. And I love her dearly. She's my best friend and incredible. And I think in her normal life, she probably has to bite her tongue a lot. But around me, she does not bite her tongue. So she has a hot take on literally everything that happens. So I'll say something like, I'm going to go bring the trash around. You should wait till later in the day because it's too hot to do it now. Or, you know, it's like, I'm going to put ketchup on eggs. Why would you put ketchup on eggs? There's plenty of salt and pepper.
1: Is that a hot take or is that just controlling?
4: No, it's just a hot take.
1: Is that her superpower?
4: You could say anything. You could be like, what do you think of this commercial for Carl's Jr.? And she'll be like, well, it's good, except for when they show the meat too late in the commercial. They should have shown it earlier. So hot take on everything. And I'm like, wow, that is like a superpower that you have an opinion on it. And she said, if you ever talk about that on the show, which is another hot take she started without even knowing it, you should tell the people how often I'm right. And I said, what are you talking about? The majority of the time, I am totally right. And I'm like, I don't know that I agree with that. I think that you think that you're right the majority of the time, like everybody thinks they're right the majority of the time. But I don't know if that's true. And she's like, okay, to prove my superpower, every time I have a hot take that you disagree with, I am keeping a running tab on my computer in a spreadsheet form. And at the end of the month, I will say, Stacey Barra, right 37, Rich, maybe 6.
1: Wow. So like if you're watching this, if you watch the Spider-Man movie, Zendaya would call in and say, my boyfriend is Spider-Man.
4: Right.
1: His superpower is he can swing from building to building to building to building. So your wife has a hot take on everything.
4: I say her superpower is hot takes. Her superpower, according to her, is that she's right most of the time.
1: All right. 877-937-1047. What is your significant other superpower? Vanessa, superpower, your significant other, he or she, what she have, he have?
5: He, my husband, has patience.
1: Has what? Has what? Has what?
3: Patience.
4: That's good.
1: Is that what you said? Patience?
5: Yes. Endless amount of patience.
1: Is he a doctor?
5: No, he is a retired U.S. Marine after 20 years. Currently works with Maricopa. And he's just married to me. That's neurodivergent. I have 4 different diagnoses. We have 3 very active boys. So it's a lot.
1: All right.
4: Boy, that's a good one to have. That's a great superpower. I do not share the patience thing.
5: I don't either.
1: All right. Well, thank you, Vanessa. Laurel, what is your significant other's superpower?
6: Super farts.
3: Dang. Ew. Like
4: lots of bass.
1: You can clear a theater. What do you got?
6: All of it. Smell and just the incredible length of how long they last.
4: Listen, I'm sure he's good. But I would put my John Jay against him any day.
2: See, the thing is, John Jay, he toots a lot and he toots long. But thankfully, I have not smelt a stinky John Jay fart. And the day that I do smell a stinky John Jay fart, I will not be happy.
4: I mean, that was more
1: a long time ago when I used to eat everything. Now it's usually just CPAP air in my CPAP machine. But back in the day when I had a bad diet, now I eat clean. It's just air.
4: You want to have a Showdown Marvel battle, though? You bring your husband in here. And
1: I'll bring him down. Bring him in here.
6: He could be hired to do sound effects with his farts. I mean, they're very amazing.
1: All right, Laurel, I'd like to hear you make that sound effect. What do they sound like?
6: They almost sound like a beautiful song sometimes. They start off low and then they go up into like a soprano.
4: You can't change keys.
1: Let me hear it. Let me hear it. Wow.
4: You can't do that.
1: That's amazing. All right, he's it. He wins. He's the super fart in the next Spider-Man movie. Super
4: musical.
1: Fart. Yeah, thanks, Laurel. Steve, what's your significant other's superpower?
7: Super smelling.
1: Oh, really?
7: Yes.
1: Example?
7: She can smell farts from far, far away.
1: I think we just talked to your wife. All right, Steve, thanks. My wife's superpower, by the way, she knows exactly when to interrupt a great TV show right before the big dramatic part. Oh. Right when you've been waiting the whole time for the most intense part of a TV show, she can walk right in and ask me a question. It's unbelievable.
4: And are the questions just as maddening as the interruption
1: itself? Just so. Or she can get on a phone call really loud in a very important part of a TV show or movie. What about you, Kyle? You got a significant other that can interrupt something?
3: I do have a significant other.
1: I don't know why it came out that way.
3: Scott, my husband, my only significant other, I'd say superpower is fixing things. So he's done everything from fixing landscape leaks to replacing a full entire disposal. He's fixed our washer before. He's fixed fans. He's replaced all kinds of things.
4: Do you know, that would be a great YouTube channel for him with his voice where he narrates.
2: Yeah.
4: No, I'm going to fix the dishwasher.
1: What about you, Peyton? Your significant other?
2: Yeah, my husband, Kadeem, his superpower would be coming across as this like super chill, nonchalant dude, but actually being the most annoying human being on the face of the earth.
1: Okay, you see, you guys are in love. What a great thing to say. As a
4: newlywed.
1: Just
4: to you. Right?
2: Yeah. So in right. love. He has you guys fooled, I'm telling you.
1: All right, text us your significant other's superpower to 96893. Put JJR in the front of it. JJR, 96893, and your significant other's superpower. It's John Jay and Rich.

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2: Alyssa, you're on the air. Good morning.
3: Good morning.
2: Just told to pick you up that it's an emergency or that it has to happen now.
3: Yes, because I am calling you straight from the hospital. My husband and I are about to have our first baby, and we are in a little bit of a deliberation right now, and I need your guys, not advice, but just to kind of talk some sense into him.
4: I mean, since you're having the baby, shouldn't he just agree with anything that you say right now?
5: Right?
3: Oh, yeah. Yeah, well, one would think. Absolutely, yeah. One would think.
2: What's the dilemma? Talk to us. So wait, you're in the room right now. You're like getting ready to deliver a baby.
3: Yes.
2: Okay.
3: Yes, absolutely.
5: Is he there with you?
3: Yes, he is.
2: What's his name?
6: Yes.
2: Oh, he's there. Oh, hey, Joe. What's your name?
6: Joey.
2: All right, Joey. Hold on. Can you hold on for one second? Let's hear Alyssa's issue. Go ahead, Alyssa.
3: Okay. So my issue is that we have picked out a name. We're having a baby boy. Picked out a name, and everything is very, very fine. It's been fine for a long time until I'm literally here right now, and I'm realizing, my husband really wants to name him something classic. We want to name him Peter, right?
2: Okay.
3: Classic, very sweet. We love it. But it just now dawned on me that our last name is Parker.
4: That's awesome. I love that.
5: That's
4: so much.
5: Yeah.
3: Is it awesome?
2: Yeah.
5: Yeah, it's like a superhero.
2: Yeah, well, what is your problem with it?
3: Well, the fact is that the nurse she kind of laughed at it. And then she said, with great power comes great responsibility. And now I'm sitting here thinking that our entire life, it's just going to be references to Spider-Man. And
2: true.
3: I don't really want to deal with that.
4: Listen,
2: that is true.
4: This is amazing. Yeah. Amazing for the kid, probably not for you. We have friends, John Jay and I have friends. Remember our buddy Chris Pickle? Their son's name, one is named
2: Bruce.
4: Clark Kent, and the other one is named Bruce Wayne.
5: Right. No way.
4: Yeah, because he's such a superhero fan. And Chris is like, do I not get cool points for the rest of my life for letting that happen? Because she's not into that at all, but she just let it go.
2: Well, I was going to say, like, Peter Parker, like, I don't want to bag on our friends, but like, Clark Kent was always kind of a doofus, right? Peter Parker is freaking cool.
5: Yeah,
7: he's right? Spider-Man.
2: Right, but I also understand you don't want the rest of your life as a parent got to deal with these one-liners all the time,
5: and
2: right?
5: And also, heaven forbid you ever do a non-Spider-Man birthday party.
2: Yeah.
5: I'm never going to hear that.
2: Well, go on. Wait.
3: You know, what if he does end up liking, you know, DC over Marvel?
4: Of
3: what
4: course
3: if
4: he will.
2: Oh, that's funny. You know? Well, Joey, what's your argument?
6: I think it's an awesome name. It's a classic. And, you know, we got built-in Halloween costumes for the whole family. It can't be better.
4: Yeah, I mean, really, nobody's going to forget your kid's name. He's got his own personal branding.
7: That's true, but, like, you have to, like, I don't know, as a kid, I feel like I would probably get a little annoyed of that, too. Like, every time your teacher calls your name, Peter Parker, like Spider-Man. Like, at some point, like, that's going to get annoying.
2: Actually, also, you think about this for a second. When you deal with bullying, when people, oh, come on, Peter Parker, you're so bad. You ain't so tough.
7: Yeah, bullying.
2: And they're going to throw spider webs at him and do
3: And kids can be ruthless and relentless, and I don't want to have a kid that's just going to end up going by his middle name because he resents the fact that we chose Peter for his first name.
2: So our job actually is to talk Joey out of wanting it. And Joey, I think I could do that for you really quick.
6: I mean, if you think you can. My argument, I'm going to tell you guys, is when he applies for a job and there's hundreds of applications, who do you think they're going to call?
4: Peter Parker. Well,
2: at least for the interview.
4: Yeah, for
2: Let's
4: sure.
2: meet this Peter Parker character.
6: I got him in the door.
2: Okay, so when I was a kid, and I think still growing up, the name Peter is also synonymous with penis. People say Peter. If my aunt had a Peter, she'd be my uncle. So my dad always said. So
5: your dad said that.
2: Yeah. Every time I go, what if this thing? You go, if my aunt had a Peter, she'd be my uncle. And I'd be like, what? So that's something to think about. You know, like, you don't want to name your kid Richard. No offense, Rich, because a lot of people go by the name Dick, especially if you're watching Pan Am 103. The guy's name is Dick the whole time. Every time they say Dick, you can't just go, what? You always, that's his name.
4: I don't go by that, but I get called that quite a bit.
2: Yeah. This is true. So stuff like you know, when girls are coming up with baby names for their baby, you never really want to tell anybody because everyone always tells you don't do that because of whatever. Because, her name's going to be Destiny. Oh, coming up on the center stage is Destiny. Put your hands together. Like, you don't want to tell people because it sounds like a stripper name. So you kind of like, if you lean against Peter Parker, you got to deal with that the rest of your life. So thoughts, Alyssa, Joey?
6: I mean, it's not like I'm trying to name him SpongeBob SquarePants.
3: I know, it's Peter Parker. It is literally Peter Parker, honey.
7: You guys just need a rock, paper, scissors this time.
5: I feel like I have the easiest solution.
4: Okay, please.
3: I do not have the capability to deliberate this right now with him right now.
5: I have the perfect solution for you, Alyssa.
3: Okay.
5: Joey, Peter is the middle name. That way, if he's into it, he likes Spider-Man, he can go by his middle name. But nobody ever has to know that's his middle name.
2: Right.
7: True.
2: Great first name, Elon.
5: Okay.
2: Elon Peter Parker. He won't get made fun of.
3: Maybe not.
4: Man, it's too bad.
7: It's
4: that
7: a good compromise.
4: Too bad Parker's not his first name, because you could make his middle name something like Over There. Parker, Over There. Be kind of fun.
5: They're trying to avoid those things.
7: Right.
2: Parker. Anyway. Well, thanks for calling in, you guys, and congratulations on having a baby here any second now. Better hurry and think about what you're going to do.
3: Thank you guys so much.
2: You got it, man. Wow. What a situation.
6: If you guys want to send flowers, just put them for Peter Parker, okay?
4: Yeah. All right.
1: You ready? C100. Portland's number one hit music station.

0: Rich in the morning.
1: Hey, Deborah, what's up? You're on the air. Good morning.
2: Good morning, everyone.
1: Hey.
2: I am calling because, John Jay, I searched and searched and searched last night to try and remember the name of the show that you were on, only to come up empty-handed and disappointed. So I want to know, what was the name of the show that you were on that is on Peacock?
1: It's called Forever Young, and the best way to remember it is that song. Forever young, I want to be forever young. Right?
2: Oh, I love the serenade. My heart is just floating.
1: Yeah,
2: okay, John Jay, can I have your autograph?
1: Sure. It came out on Sunday on Peacock, and it's right now, and it's an Emmy Award-winning show, and it's hosted by Dr. Pablo Pritchard, who is a very famous doctor here. Yeah, really handsome, and he's single, too, so... Anyway.
2: Oh, is he? As am I.
1: Oh.
3: Deborah.
4: Set him up.
1: Yeah, so it's a show I did on VO2 Max and longevity and training and health and fitness and stuff. So, and what's cool is, well, as soon as I saw that show and I saw how out of shape I was, I started exercising right and changing things. And then I've lost 30 pounds since I filmed the show. So that's why when I look at the show, I'm like, oh, and now I'm like, I think I look
2: that's
1: a lot better.
2: Amazing. But John Jay, over the years, which has been many, I've been listening to you, all you have to do is think about losing weight and you're down 15 pounds.
1: That is true. It is my superpower to keep
3: right.
1: The theme of the show. It is a superpower. I can lose weight and gain weight faster than anybody.
3: That's true.
1: All right, Deborah.
3: We've seen it. Thanks for like 9 pounds in a day.
1: Thanks for listening, Deborah. Have a great day and look it up. It's on Peacock.
2: Of course, you guys too. Love you guys.
1: Love you too. Speaking of TV shows, Nielsen has released its list of the most streamed shows of the first half of 2026, along with the amount of minutes that they've streamed. So the top 10 shows from 10 up: Paw Patrol, number 10. Bob's Burgers, number 9. Family Guy, 8. SpongeBob, number 7. Bridgerton, 6. Big Bang Theory is number 5 on HBO. Grey's Anatomy, which is wild. That's such been around forever.
3: All those seasons.
1: That's number 4. A Grey's Anatomy ripoff, The Pitt, is number 3. Can you guys guess 2 and 1?
3: I got to say Stranger Things was pretty huge.
1: Peyton, Kyle?
5: I was going to say Stranger Things, but if I'm going to switch it up, maybe something like, was Beast Game, like what's like a...
4: I feel like it's something like a kid's show, over. Like Coco Melon.
5: Yeah.
1: Okay, Kyle's close.
5: Oh, number, it's Rachel.
1: Number 2 is Bluey.
4: Okay.
1: 22.8 billion minutes streamed, and number 1 is Stranger Things.
3: Yeah.
1: Julia, good morning.
6: Good morning.
1: Okay, you're going to play a game with us. We are playing for Doja Cat tickets. All right, Peyton, what game are we playing?
5: Okay, this is a pop culture trivia game. Round 1's easy, round 2 is a little bit more difficult, and round 3 is pretty hard, so make sure you put your thinking caps on this morning. John Jay, we're going to start with you. Who played the original genie in Disney's Aladdin?
1: Robin Williams.
5: Correct. Rich, what is the name of SpongeBob's pet snail?
3: Oh my gosh. Patrick is his friend. Pet snail. Buzz.
5: Incorrect. The answer I was looking for is Gary.
3: Gary, of
5: Gary.
3: Course.
5: Gary. Kyle, which reality show asked contestants to accept this rose?
4: The Bachelor and the Bachelorette.
5: Correct.
4: Yes.
5: Good job, Kyle. All right, Julia. Which Car Jenner is a Leo?
1: That's a hard one.
3: Mm-hmm.
6: Which Car Jenner is a Leo? Chloe? I think.
5: Incorrect. I was looking for Kylie Jenner. But that's okay. We still have a chance to redeem ourselves in round 2. John Jay, what social media app uses the ghost logo?
1: Snapchat.
5: Correct. Rich, what was Beyonce's girl group called before she went solo?
3: Destiny's Child.
5: Correct. Kyle, which actor plays Rose in the Titanic?
4: Oh my gosh, what is her name? I can see her face.
6: Oh,
4: okay.
6: I know.
4: Ah, okay. So it's Leonardo DiCaprio and...
5: Need an answer in 3, 2.
4: I'll just steal it.
5: Julia for the steal.
6: It's Kate Winslet.
4: Yes. Yes.
5: Kyle, it's all right. Julia, you stole that point from her. You have a chance to tie it up with John Jay right here. Julia, who played Sharpay Evans in High School Musical?
6: Oh, my gosh.
1: Dude, she's getting the hard ones.
6: Sharpay Evans. Oh, my gosh. I can see her.
4: See, I know, that's like
5: pop to the top.
6: She's the voice of Phineas and Ferb.
3: Yeah.
6: The sister.
5: I will give you a point for Candace. Yes. Kyle's trying to lob it to you.
6: Thank you.
5: I need an answer in 3, 2, 1.
6: Oh my God.
4: It's Ashley Tisdale.
5: Yes, she got at the buzzer. Julia, yes, girl, you took the lead right there with 3 points heading in to our most difficult round. John Jay, how many bones are in the adult human body?
1: 387.
5: Incorrect. I was looking for 206. Oh. Rich, you have 0 points in this game. I have chances. I have faith that you have a.
3: I did. I thought I got the last one right.
5: I don't think so.
3: Oh, okay.
5: Oh, yeah, you did get Destiny's Child. My bad. Okay. Which country gifted the Statue of Liberty to the United States of America?
3: This is a former minute. The winning question, that is France.
5: Correct. 2 points. Tied it up with John Jay. Kyle, this might be difficult, but it is the hard round. What is the name of Drake and Josh's little sister?
4: Tamara.
5: Incorrect.
4: I don't know. I have no idea.
5: I was looking for Megan. Iconic line in that TV show, but that's all right. Julia, you win this game, but here's your last question. What are the 3 flavors in the Neapolitan ice cream?
6: Oh, strawberry, chocolate, and vanilla.
5: Correct. Boom. And Julia, you are fair and square, my winner. You beat everybody by a long shot, and you are going to see Doja Cat.
6: Awesome. I just want to say I love you guys. I listen to you every morning, and I'm so excited.
1: All right, Julia, awesome. Thank you for listening.
6: My daughter's name is also Peyton.
5: Oh, my gosh. So. She spelled with an A or an E?
6: An A.
5: Oh, my gosh. We're twins.
6: My husband.
5: Love that.
1: Hold on the line, Julia, and thanks for listening. Hold on the line.
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1: So BuzzFeed had this article called "There's No Such Thing as a Dumb Question." Well, that's wrong. BuzzFeed rounded up a dozen stories from Reddit where people were asked dumb questions, so dumb that it made them lose faith in humanity.
2: Wow. It's extreme.
1: Someone asked a below-knee amputee, so their leg was cut off below the knee, and said, "How long until your leg hair grows back? How long until your leg grows back? Sorry, how long until your leg grows back?"
3: Both those are dumb.
1: A fishing captain on a boat in the ocean was asked, "What elevation are we at?"
3: Sea level.
1: How do you think they get the mashed potato inside the French fry? You think about it, that's a good French fry, yeah. Right? It's crispy on the outside and mushy on the inside. Yeah. A girl learning to drive asked her instructor if you really have to check your blind spot every time you change lanes. An American was visiting Alaska, and she went around looking to exchange U.S. dollars for Alaskan dollars.
2: Oh, my gosh.
1: These are some of the dumbest questions. I think Peyton's got Googling if they're real or not.
2: Literally.
1: Like, I don't know. So I thought this was... This next one is dumb, but when you really think about it, you have to put your mind a little bit in the history class. They said, "So for the Louisiana Purchase, how did they get the land all the way over here from France?"
3: You guys get that
1: one?
3: France.
1: You get that
2: shaking
1: one?
2: Shaking my head.
1: You get it, Peyton? You get it?
4: I think because you can't bring the land, right? The land.
1: They
4: just
1: bought
4: there.
1: The land from France,
4: so it's theirs.
1: They bought it. They sold it, but yeah,
3: they didn't bring part of it from. Yeah.
1: Is it possible to fax cash to another person?
4: Oh my gosh, that'd be crazy.
2: That would be cool.
1: Somebody on a cruise, well, now you have Apple Pay, so you can text
4: it. Literally.
1: Somebody on a cruise boat said, "What time does the midnight buffet start?" John Jane Rich.
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1: All right, Rich, what do you got going on?
2: Well, Peyton is our Gen Zer in here. Mm-hmm. And there's a new survey out that the Gen Xers say Gen Zers find these common courtesy things unnecessary. Yeah,
3: okay.
2: So I don't know if you're a typical Gen Zer, because I feel like you've hung around a lot of us for a long time.
3: Yeah, I'm so on the older end of Gen Z.
2: You pick up some of our traits, but I definitely see this like in like my kids. Number one on the list is making direct eye contact. Younger adults say they feel more comfortable talking through a screen or texting than face to face.
1: That's a problem. I think that's a problem in society.
2: It is, right? When I go places, I see a lot of people like at the service counter not look at me when I'm talking to them.
1: You know what my wife used to do? And now that my kids are old enough that she doesn't do it anymore because I think it's worked. Whenever we'd go to a restaurant and order food, after the server took our order, my wife would ask each kid what color were her eyes.
3: Oh, interesting.
4: Ooh. That is such a good way of because you're not saying, look her in the eye.
1: No.
4: That like almost challenges them. Oh, I love that.
1: Yeah, that's good, right? Because then they're looking in there and then they always order, may I please have my wife and all three of my boys, when they order, may I please have? And then I'll be like, I'll take the ribeye. And then they all look at me. Sorry, I didn't say may I please have.
4: Here's your manners.
2: Here's your manners. What about this? Some see it as a nice gesture, but Gen Z says, why do I need to feel awkward opening the door for a stranger? I don't know them. They can open their own door.
3: Oh, no, that's lame to me.
1: Yeah.
2: Good.
4: No. Actually, I feel like a lot of people don't do that. Like, I've held the door open for a couple of people, like, recently, and they look very surprised.
3: Oh, really?
4: thank you.
3: When I open up the door, like, sometimes people don't say thank you, and, like, I have a hard time biting my tongue, and I'm like, you're welcome. I'm like, you're welcome, bro.
1: My dad would shut it on him.
2: Really?
1: They don't say that. He would try to shut it on him as we're going through this.
2: Okay, what about this one? Okay, older generations see this as respectful, but Gen Z, they don't understand why I have to stand up to greet somebody if they're sitting at table.
3: Stand up, don't be lazy.
2: Right, you should. You should stand up. Or writing a handwritten thank you note. Gen Zers say, hey, I just texted them thank you. That's fine. But Gen X says, yeah, if I get a thank you note from you, that's going to impress me. I know, John Jay, you're big on that.
3: Well, Kyle's big on thank you notes.
2: Kyle's the best thank you note giver of all time.
3: Kyle inspired me to write thank you notes for my wedding party.
1: You know, it was my father-in-law's birthday last week, and we had dinner. And Blake, you know, she's so buttoned down, my wife, she put the birthday card out for him. And she goes, can you sign it for my dad? And she had already written something beautiful for her dad. So I took what she wrote and I copied the exact same thing on the card, right? So when we sat down and he opened up the card, he read the card and then he goes, John Jay, this is so beautiful. He's like, thank you. He goes, I know you mean every minute of it. And I go, of course I do. He goes, I know you mean every word of it. I go, of course I do. And then he never said what she said. And she never saw what I wrote. So I had to tell, I go, I think he read mine and then didn't read yours. I don't even know what it was. Just copied what he said, what she said.
2: Putting your phone away during a meal. For many younger adults, the phone has become part of the dinner table. An actual part of the dinner table. Do you put your phone away when you eat?
3: I don't put my phone away when I eat, but I know it's a bad thing. Actually, I just went out to eat with one of my girlfriends, and I had to tell her, take it off her phone. I was like, we are having brunch right now. Can you get off your cell phone?
4: But sometimes I feel like the phone becomes part of the conversation. Because you're either like, what's the answer to this factoid question or whatever? And you're like, let's look it up. Or you're like, where is that place? Let's look it up.
3: That's true. You're totally right.
1: Well, that case, I think you take it out of your purse and bring it up. Other than that, having it on the table is a no-no.
2: Yeah, I try to leave it like in my car if I can. Clearing your plate at dinner. Some Gen Zers say that you should just stop eating when you're full, not when your plate is empty.
3: Yeah, I eat when I'm done eating.
2: So you just
3: leave it? Or I stop when I'm done eating. Yeah.
2: Now, this I always got from...
1: Wait a second. I eat when I'm done eating, and then I eat the rest of Rich's food.
3: And everyone else at the table.
2: Yeah, I can order whatever, because I know John Jay's gonna clean up the rest. All right, now this one I learned from my grandparents, and it still sticks with me. Like, when you go to the doctor's office, when you get on a plane, you should dress up for work or travel.
3: Yeah, no.
2: Comfort has become the priority for Gen Z, even in places where people once dressed up. yeah, nicely. No.
3: You will catch me in my bonnet at the airport. I don't care.
4: I feel like you should be comfortable when you travel.
3: I'm like, sweats, hoodie, bonnet, sunglasses, I'm good.
4: You're like, who are you trying to impress in the airplane?
2: I feel like if you dress nicer at the airport, the people that, you know, let you in through security and all that, they're nicer to you.
4: You're less suspicious.
2: This person seems like they're together. I feel like that's the case. But I guess not everybody feels that way. Anyway, those are some things. If you have some more, you can always get in touch with us.
1: You say some things. What specifically is it?
2: Those are manners that Gen Z feels like, that doesn't really fit for us.
1: All right, 877-937-1047 or text us the manners that people don't do anymore to 96893. But you got to put JJR in front of it.
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1: People online are talking about rich people things that they discovered aren't that expensive. Rich people things that aren't that expensive. Playing tennis.
2: Oh.
3: It's not expensive?
1: It's not. Apparently, you can go to public courts, you can get a racket.
2: True.
1: You can go to public courts, you can get a racket and a few balls. It's cheaper and more fun than any gym.
4: So it's maybe not as expensive now. I think, like, back then, there wasn't many tennis courts out there.
3: Well, also, it's probably expensive to join a tennis club.
4: Right.
2: You don't need to do that.
3: Right.
2: Just go to the park.
3: Exactly.
1: Rich people things that you discovered are not expensive. Joe, thanks for holding. What do you got?
5: Hi. Good morning. Good
1: morning.
5: I think that rich people things that aren't really rich people things are buying garbage bags for your bathroom instead of using grocery bags.
1: Oh my God, we still use grocery bags in my house.
2: You know what? That's a real good point there, Joe. And I will add on to your bathroom experience. You know, the Charmin Extra Soft isn't that much more expensive than the regular toilet paper. No, I mean, if you compare it to the regular toilet paper that's terrible, you think it's a rich person thing, but it's worth it to just go a little extra, and it's not that bad.
5: Unless you have children under the age of 10, and then it's just a waste. You have to have that in your private bathroom.
2: Yeah, you use that for your bathroom with the real trash
5: bags. Yeah, I'm not
1: letting. Thanks, Joe. Thanks for listening.
5: Yeah, thank you.
1: Douglas, what's a rich person thing that's not, you find out is not expensive? Douglas.
6: Yes, yes, yes. I would say owning a poodle, having a poodle is not expensive.
1: Like a dog? A poodle?
6: Oh, yeah, like a dog. Yeah.
1: Bro, I think dogs are expensive.
3: Yeah. But poodles are especially fancy, and I don't think they're more expensive than any other dog.
2: You go to the vet one time, that's an expensive dog.
1: When you think of back in the day, like the cartoons and all the rich people always had poodles with their little hair all done. Yeah, good call. Very good call, Douglas. Thank you, brother. Thank you. Rich people things that you find out are not expensive. And this is a Rich Barrett thing. You're the first person I know that ever did this. Giving out full candy bars on Halloween.
4: Oh, yeah.
1: It helps if you're a Costco member and you're not in that area that attracts neighborhood crashing. Wait, and are not in an area that attracts neighborhood crashing hordes. Okay.
4: Yes, that's so real, actually. That used to fire me up when people from, like, not our neighborhood would come into the neighborhood and jack all of our full-size candy bars.
2: Especially where you grew up.
4: Actually, I know, right? Like, actually, don't get me started because I'm not in the mood to get that hot this morning.
1: People online are talking about rich people things they discovered are not that expensive. Mindy, good morning.
7: Hi.
1: Hi.
7: Hi.
1: Hi. What's a rich person thing that you found out is not expensive?
7: A bedside water carafe.
3: Oh, that does sound very fancy, and I bet you could get one at Walmart for real cheap.
1: What, I don't know what that is. What is that?
7: It's like a little container of water. It has a glass on top of it that you put upside down. And so, like, in the middle of the night, if you're thirsty, you can pour yourself a glass of water. And I stayed the night at my friend's house in, like, junior high, and her mom had put one by her bed when we stayed the night, and I thought it was so amazing, and I thought it was so luxurious, and it was fun.
1: Like a pitcher? Like a pitcher?
2: Yeah, that's exactly what it is.
1: Show me a picture of a pitcher.
3: And there's beverages, and you pull the little lever, and it comes out into the cup.
1: Oh, wow. Wow, I've never even heard of that before.
7: No, it's like a glass thing. It's like a glass water pitcher, and the actual drinking glass is upside down on it.
1: Wow, so fancy.
3: Okay, yeah.
1: Wow, right on. Good one, Mindy. Thanks, Mindalyn.
4: And they are pretty cheap.
2: Set them up.
4: You can get some on Amazon for like $15.
2: Yeah.
1: I don't want to refill the water all the time every night next
4: time. Well, that's why you don't. Yeah. That's why you fill up the big.
1: Yeah, but then the next. Fancy. But if you don't drink it all, then to me it's old water the next day.
4: Yeah, I feel that.
2: That's not the thing. She said something fancy that rich people thought that she thought was going to be expensive, but it wasn't.
1: Right, but now I'm talking about the functionality of it.
2: Well, functionality being played into it.
1: People online talking about rich people things they discovered are not expensive. Someone said wearing boring ass clothes, putting potato chips in a bowl. Broadway shows, not in every case, but if you're flexible on shows and times, it's not hard to find tickets under $100. It can be cheaper if you're flexible enough to put your name in for walk-up tickets or lotteries. I didn't know that.
2: Yep.
1: Cloth napkins. This person says TSA pre-check. It costs $80 and lasts 5 years.
4: Mm-hmm.
1: That's a great hack. This next one, a rich person thing you find out is not expensive, is a nice leather belt. Gray Poupon. Which, and the reason that is because there used to be commercials where there's like someone in a Rolls Royce, right?
2: Oh, yeah.
1: And they roll down the window and they said, pardon me, do you have any Grey Poupon? Salmon is a rich person thing. hiring a monthly house cleaner. Good wine. Cheap wine can taste amazing and pricey wine can taste terrible, one of my experts said. Any bottle is good if you like it.
2: Yeah, Trader Joe's has the two-buck chuck?
1: Yeah. I don't even know how to say this right here. It's some sort of chocolate. Ferrero Rocher.
2: Hey.
3: Oh, yeah. Those are the ones in the little gold that come in like gold balls around the holidays.
1: This person says, my parents acted like it was really expensive and it's not. Art exhibits. Some are free and interesting to walk around. And the one thing that most people said is a rich person is not expensive is tailoring your clothes, especially if you can find a good local shop. Tailoring your clothes. I would never tailor my clothes.
2: Just roll them up.
1: I've tried to tailor my clothes.
0: C100.

0: same. Wake up. John Jay and Rich on Z100.
1: Sarah, good morning. You're on the air. What's up?
2: Hi. Oh my gosh. I'm sorry. I am starstruck right now. So I was calling because I heard Kyle talking about the chicken situation yesterday and her struggle with cooking. And Kyle, I just have to say that you are like my spirit animal. I so relate to that. I was just like, oh my goodness, yes. Like, I hate cooking. I am trying to be a crunchy mom too, and I just like continue to fail every single time. And then you mentioned that you touch chicken and you're just like, ugh, and that is me 100%. And I just have to say, thank you for being my spirit animal. You are not alone.
3: Well, thank you, Sarah. That's meaningful. Thank you. Because you always see, like, you know, I think the one thing about social media is you hop on and everyone's like making these like elaborate school lunches and like all these healthy things. And I try it one time, it just fails because raw chicken's so gross.
2: 100%. Or I give it to my son and he's like, ugh, mom, no. And yeah. So I also think that maybe our children are spirit animals, but my son is only 3. So I don't know.
3: I think they probably are spirit animals. But I think it's our problem too, because like at least you're starting when they're 3. Like Easton is now 9. And so I'm like, I feel like it's like, he's probably like, what is my mom doing? Is she going crazy right now? Like, just give me my mic and Ike's back. Can't do it.
2: I try and give him like I'll give him those, like the Dr. Progs or whatnot that have like mixed veggies hidden in, and he will take a bite of it and he'll be like, whoa.
3: I know.
4: Well, now that's safe not to give your children vegetables. Our jalapenos, apparently, those are bad now too, right?
3: That's right.
1: What?
4: Oh yeah,
1: right.
4: Did you know Chipotle's?
2: Berries. Yeah. I feel like I've been preparing my whole life for what's going on right now.
4: Avoiding vegetables?
2: Seems like we're fair there.
4: Totally. Yeah, Chipotle pulled all the jalapenos from the menu for a little bit because I guess there's some bad ones from Mexico giving people salmonella.
3: Like, yeah, well, like 27 states.
1: I don't put the jalapenos from Chipotle on. Hey, Sarah, thanks for listening.
2: Yeah, thank you guys so much. Have a wonderful
1: you
2: day.
1: Too. You too.
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7: IR Radio. It's New Music Friday. Hey, it's Alex Warren. It's New Music Friday. Here is my new song, Rescuer.

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1: It's time for Stacks and Hacks. I have stacks of information. 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
2: I was just going to say, it's got to be something where like Japan or something.
3: Yeah, it's probably not France either.
2: Well, remember during the World Cup, Japan's team, like the fans stayed after and cleaned up the stadiums after their teams played.
1: Well, oh, wow. Japan's not in the top five.
2: Oh, wow.
3: Really?
1: Yeah, it's Dublin, Ireland, Paris, France, Liverpool, UK, Hanoi, Vietnam, and Edinburgh, UK. 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
3: Right on.
1: And number 1 is San Diego, California for best customer service. There's a list of boomers, their top problems with grocery stores, and they include self-checkout.
3: Yeah.
1: They say it's a younger person's game. Bargain grocery stores. Boomers prefer classic supermarkets rather than deal with the lack of inventory and organization. What's a bargain grocery store?
2: Like Aldi.
3: Yeah. Food City.
1: Searching for products. Boomers don't like stores moving things around. Digital coupons. They share, the people 65 and older who use smartphone apps and stuff like that, they'd rather have physical coupons, not digital coupons.
3: What do you even get those anymore? Does anybody get a paper
1: newspaper
3: anymore?
1: Newspaper, maybe?
3: Do people get the paper?
1: They're sick of generic brands, neglected shopping carts, sold out products, and no grocery baggers. I do have a thing. When I go to the grocery store and sometimes I'll bag my groceries and I feel like I'm offending the people. So then sometimes I'll stand there and wait. And they're looking at me like, what? And I'm like, am I supposed to, can I, what's the rule? I don't want to offend you. So then I bag them. And then I've had them re-bag mine. They don't like the way I bag.
3: Re-bag?
1: Yeah.
4: Oh my gosh. You know who has the best bagging system?
3: Trader Joe's.
4: They-

0: have the best bagging system.
1: Always
0: and
1: have.
0: And they're good quality, too.
1: And they know how to, like, Tetris it so the stuff goes where it's supposed to.
0: Totally.
2: Here is a list. This is a, did you know that some of the most common items we use every day are working double duty? Here are some objects that have hidden features that make life a little easier. I'm just going to go in order. The raised bumps on the F and J keys help you position your hands correctly without looking at the keyboard.
0: Yes, you learn that when you learn how to type.
2: I didn't know that. The arrow next to your fuel gauge points to the side of your car where the gas cap is located.
0: Yes.
2: The tiny hole in padlocks help drain water and provide a spot for lubricant if the lock starts sticking.
1: Oh, that's fun.
3: I did not know that.
1: I didn't either.
2: What tiny hole?
3: Apparently there's a tiny hole there.
2: The hole in a pasta spoon drains water and measures about one serving of dry spaghetti.
0: Yeah.
2: What's a pasta spoon?
0: Like the, so you know the, it's like the ladle and it has a little hole in it, but it also has the claw so you can hook up.
2: Hilarious. Yeah. I didn't know that. Ugh. I have used that for soup and had to scoop it really fast.
1: Do you know what else?
2: Like, this spoon is so stupid.
3: This is so stupid.
2: I complained about this spoon. And they go like,
0: with the hole in the bottom too?
2: Why would you touch it?
3: It's not a soup spoon.
2: The small hole at the end of a tape measure can catch in a nail or screw, which means measuring can be done a one-person job. The black dots around a windshield help protect the adhesive that holds the glass in place. It also helps with heat distribution. And the loop on the back of some dress shirts was designed so the shirt could be hung without wrinkling.
1: Oh. I always wondered about that loop.
2: What's that for? I thought that's what's for you, hanging up on a thing, right?
1: Well, I mean, I guess, yeah, but I didn't even think about it. I thought it was something for a tie or like a bow tie.
2: What do you got for life hacks, Rich?
1: Well, all right. So this just happened to me last night. We got some Target delivered and we got some Shamrock Farms cottage cheese, which sat on the counter all night because somebody forgot to put it away. I threw it away and my wife complained. She's like, it's still good. It's sealed. And I don't think that's true. I think when you leave something like that out, it's done forever. Before you toss that food, though, check the label. Most dates, like Best Buy or Best If Used By, are about quality, not safety. 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So that doesn't apply to fresh meat, poultry, or seafood. That stuff, you got to be a hawk on. When they say that's expired, that's expired. But things like medicine and, like I said, cereal and that stuff, you can go for a long time. So we will stick a list up for you at johnjandrich.com.
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0: 100 with John Jay and Rich in the morning.
1: So my buddy Greg Patterson, I've known him since we were 11 years old. He texted me and said, Fazoli's agrees to Salad & Go. Fazoli's agrees to purchase any Arizona Salad & Go location Dutch Brothers cannot use.
2: Wow. Would those be big enough size for Fazoli's? Because yeah. I know Kyle texted me like a couple weeks ago. It was like, there's a Fazoli's over in this area. And I was like, I've heard of Fazoli's. I've never tried it though. So I don't know the layout. Would a Fazoli's fit in a Salad & Go?
3: Totally. Like a drive-thru.
1: Aaron, hello. How are you?
4: Hello, I'm great. Thanks.
1: You're going to play a game with us for Chance the Rapper tickets. And Nick, what's the game we're going to play?
5: You guys are playing a version of Noise Machine today. I'm still trying to get over Spider-Man Brand New Day. So we're playing Name That Spider Person. Okay? I've pulled the 8 most recognizable voices in the Spider-Man franchise. And you have to tell me which spider person they are.
6: So like the actor or actress?
5: C. Okay. Yeah. So first round, we're going to go around the room. Second round will be name is your buzzer. We're going to start round one with John Jay.
7: All right, let's do this one last time. My name is Peter Parker. I was bitten by a radioactive spider.
1: Holy smokes. That doesn't sound like any one of those Peter Parker guys. Wow. Boy, who is that? That's Peter Parker.
5: It is Peter Parker. Okay. Yeah. Okay. We're looking for anybody. Anybody. Anybody.
2: It's one of them in the metaverse.
5: We're looking for Chris Pine.
2: Yeah.
1: Oh, Chris Pine wow.
5: played Spider-Man into the Spider-Verse.
1: Oh, yeah. I didn't know that.
5: So
2: that was hard.
5: Yeah. It gets so much better. Okay. We'll continue now with Rich.
8: My name is Peter Parker.
9: Spider-Ham.
6: Also from Into the Spider-Verse, that's John Mulaney, right?
5: John Mulaney, all right. 1 point for Rich Barra. Peyton.
10: This could literally not get any weirder.
2: Okay. Time to swing, just like I taught you. So that is also from the Spider-Verse. That's Miles Morales.
5: Miles Morales?
2: His dad.
5: Okay. Miles Morales' is dad. Okay, we were looking for Spider-Man. Peter Parker, played by Jake Johnson.
2: Ooh. Who?
5: From New Girl.
3: I knew it sounded like him. Is he the guy?
1: He's the guy in Dink.
3: Yep.
1: And the dad.
3: Yeah. I love him. Yeah.
1: Oh, wow, I like that guy.
5: All right. So.
2: He's Nick.
5: Yeah.
2: From New Girl. Yeah. I love him.
5: Yeah. Not enough, I guess. Okay. So we'll move on now. Kyle.
11: All right, people. Let's start at the beginning. My name is Gwen Stacy.
3: Okay. So that is a female.
5: She's been in here before.
3: Gwen Stacy. Is that Zendaya?
5: Rich played guitar for her.
3: He has been in here before.
1: Rich played guitar for a lot of people. That's why they don't come back.
5: She recently had a baby with Josh Allen. We are looking for Emma Stone's a good guess, but it's Hailee Steinfeld.
2: Hailee Steinfeld. Pitch perfect.
3: Hails.
5: All right, that's okay. We'll move on now to Aaron.
4: Okay.
12: All right, Strand. And it's a straight line to the answer.
4: Oh my goodness. That was a hard one. Let's say.
5: It's got a Spider-Man show out.
4: Andrew Garfield?
5: Andrew Garfield's a good guess. Andrew Garfield did play Spider-Man at one point. We're looking for. Nicolas Cage. Good job, John Jay. Stole that one. So this last round.
1: Wait. You got one more round?
5: Yeah, its name is your buzzer, though.
1: Oh, really? Okay, well, how many questions do you have?
5: 3.
1: Only 3? Darn it. You know what? We have a tarantula coming in on Monday.
6: Oh, we should save it.
1: And this is like the perfect game where the loser's got to put the tarantula on.
6: That's some higher stakes.
2: I don't want to play that
5: you
2: game.
5: You want to save it?
1: That's what I was just thinking.
5: We could save round 2.
1: Right. So whoever doesn't get it right.
6: Name that spider.
1: We have someone coming in. Someone's coming in Monday with 3 tarantulas. And they don't bite, but they're scary. So if you lose, you let the tarantula crawl up your arm.
6: I thought tarantulas were venomous, aren't they?
1: Maybe. Doesn't matter.
5: I think we save it.
1: We save it and we do it. Come on, Peyton.
2: I already got pied yesterday.
1: That's for the meeting on Monday. Then you got to get pied again. But Aaron, you win chance around. Okay?
6: Aaron does not have to walk around with tarantulas on her.
1: Wait, hold on.
4: Good.
1: Because one time we did this game, we played with tarantulas a long time ago, and Rich freaked out and the tarantula fell off and died.
2: Yeah, that's what I'm saying. I fear I would accidentally kill the tarantula.
6: Do you know what happened? It was on my arm crawling, and it peed on my arm.
2: Ew!
6: And I felt the pee, and I went, and I, was kind of, I had a
1: and
6: little
1: it
6: reaction.
1: It fell and died.
6: It fell like that's four so or five sad. Feet, and they're very right. delicate.
1: And it was someone's pet, and she, was, and she started crying.
2: Oh, I'm sure.
1: And Rich was like, get out of here. You don't cry in my
6: I was
1: studio.
6: Trying to give the tarantula
1: get out. Mouth. Take your tarantula and get.
2: That's actually really sad. Did you get her a new tarantula?
6: I don't remember. I think so.
1: Yeah, and that's who's coming in. With her 45-year-old tarantula.
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1: So BuzzFeed had this article called "There's No Such Thing as a Dumb Question." Well, that's wrong. BuzzFeed rounded up a dozen stories from Reddit where people were asked dumb questions, so dumb that it made them lose faith in humanity.
2: Wow. It's extreme.
1: Someone asked a below-knee amputee, so their leg was cut off below the knee, and said, "How long until your leg hair grows back?" How long until your leg grows back? Sorry, how long until your leg grows back?
3: Both those are, dumb.
1: A fishing captain on a boat in the ocean was asked, "What elevation are we at?"
3: Sea level.
1: How do you think they get the mashed potato inside the French fry? You think about it, that's a good French fry,
3: yeah.
1: Right? It's crispy on the outside and mushy on the inside.
2: Yeah.
1: A girl learning to drive asked her instructor if you really have to check your blind spot every time you change lanes. An American was visiting Alaska, and she went around looking to exchange U.S. dollars for Alaskan dollars.
2: Oh, my gosh.
1: These are some of the dumbest questions. I think Peyton's like Googling if they're real or not.
2: Literally.
1: Like, I don't know. So I thought this was... This next one is dumb, but when you really think about it, you have to put your mind a little bit in the history class. They said, so for the Louisiana Purchase, how did they get the land all the way over here from France? You guys
3: run
1: get
3: from
1: that
3: France.
1: One? You get that
2: shaking
1: one?
2: My head.
1: You get it, Peyton? You get it?
2: I think because you can't bring the land, right? The land.
1: They
2: there.
1: Bought the land from France.
2: So it's just theirs.
1: They bought it. They sold it, but yeah.
3: They didn't bring part of it from, yeah.
1: Is it possible to fax cash to another person?
2: Oh my gosh, that'd be crazy.
4: That would be cool.
1: Somebody on a cruise, well, now you have Apple Pay, so you can text
2: right,
1: it.
2: Literally.
1: Somebody on a cruise boat said, what time does the midnight buffet start? John Jay and Rich.
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1: What do you got for entertainment news, Colin Payton?
2: Spider-Man Brand New Day keeps crushing records. I think it just became the fastest movie ever to hit $400 million in North America and already crossed that $1 billion mark worldwide. However, it made a lot of people pretty angry because apparently a lot of BMW owners were getting in their car, and when they turned in the car, they couldn't actually use it until they watched a Spider-Man Brand New Day ad.
3: So, like, I gotta watch
2: and
3: a commercial.
2: Like, I spent all this money for this luxury car, and I gotta watch commercials, you know, before I use it?
3: Before I use my property.
1: When you see the movies, there's somebody in a BMW, and then they show an ad, a billboard for BMW, a little too long, and I thought, are they involved in this?
2: Oh, they are, for sure.
4: Bella Thorne, she went on Call Her Daddy, and she talked about her rivalry with Zendaya.
5: Yeah, you just go back and you're like, God, they were 12. Like,
6: literally,
5: it's
6: 12.
5: Crazy. What's wrong with you? You're an adult.
6: And also, it's a duo. Like, yeah. We're not beating each other out. Like,
5: they're supposed to be best friends. They play best friends. No,
6: the
5: literally.
6: Role calls for a both.
5: Yeah. It got pretty bad.
4: Yeah, Zendaya and Bella Thorne, they were on a Disney Channel show called Shake It Up, and they had the best chemistry. They were a duo. They were best friends, but apparently all of the older adults in their lives were pitting them against each other on who was going to be the breakout star.
1: And it makes sense. That happens.
4: Yeah, it happens.
1: You see it happen in basketball, being which kid is going to be whatever, and parents fighting. Yeah.
4: But if I was Bella Thorne, like, I think I would totally be in my feelings seeing like how much of a massive success Zendaya was.
3: There's nothing she's not in right now.
4: Exactly. She's like on top of the world, truly. A$AP Rocky, I just love how much he and Rihanna give of their relationship, and he was just out and about and was talking to a random fan and was like, yep, Rihanna, she's in the studio and she's cooking. And I'm like, okay, so we are getting that R9 album.
2: Okay, but like, when? Because I keep hearing, I mean, for like years, we've been hearing Rihanna's back in the studio.
4: But now Baby Daddy is confirming it. So.
2: Okay, I hope it's sooner than later, for sure. I don't know if you guys have seen the videos of Travis Kelce back at training camp for Kansas City Chiefs. A lot of people are mentioning he may have been enjoying a little too much of Taylor Swift's sourdough bread. They're calling it dad bod. And while I don't support commenting on other people's bodies, that's the internet speaking. So much so that word got around to his coach, Andy Reid, and coach says he's really not worried about it.
7: Well, he came back in good shape. I mean, I know, you know, everybody's out there saying he's got the dad body and all this stuff, but but he looks the same to me that he's always looked. So, and just playing like crazy. He's focused in and ready to go. And I appreciate that. When you have somebody that's been here 14 years that wants to be out there every snap, you know, he's going to play and play hard and aggressive and not be stopped. I mean, that's contagious.
2: I love how supportive Andy Reid is, and that was kind of like a mind your business, because he's doing just fine.
4: Totally. And also, like, relationship weight is real. Like, he's happy. Let him enjoy his time.
2: And he's still doing his job.
1: Also, I saw a video of him with the dad bod, and I was like, oh, yeah, he does have a dad bod. And then I was like, is this real?
4: AI?
1: Because,
4: no, I know. That happens to me all the time.
1: Because like, then you have Andy Reid saying he's in shape, and then I remember hearing how he had rented a house in Florida, and he was training the whole time, too. So I'm like, where's the dad bod pictures, the real ones? Has anyone seen any?
2: Well, I don't know if they're real. They're all online.
3: I've seen the pictures, but I don't know if they're real.
2: I didn't take any of them myself, so I cannot confirm or deny. We do know, and we heard yesterday, that Keke Palmer is hosting the celebrity version of The Voice.
8: This is The Voice. This is The Voice. The Voice. That's right. It's true. I am hosting The Voice. I'll see you guys there.
2: So reports are actually saying she's going to make about $2 million for the season, which is roughly $4 million less than Carson Daly reportedly makes. And they're saying this is definitely part of the pay gap. But I'm like, I mean, he's been hosting for like 10, 15
1: 30
2: years.
1: 30 seasons.
2: Yeah, so and this is her first year. Yeah. So I kind of felt like that was
1: and he's
2: a
1: also
2: weird headline.
1: Was a professional host before that. Like, he hosted a radio show. He hosted, like, he
3: MTV,
1: has...
3: MTV, yeah. Today Show. He's been around.
4: Radio. She'll get up there, though. Keke Palmer, I think, seriously, The Voice knows exactly what they're doing, and they're doing it right.
2: Like, she's going to be really fun to watch.
4: She's going to bring so much energy.
2: You guys know Kaia Gerber. She is absolutely drop-dead gorgeous, and a lot of people look at her and go, oh, my gosh, you look exactly like your mom, Cindy Crawford. Mm-hmm. Like, it's uncanny how much you guys look like. She does not agree.
9: In all seriousness, it's an honor when people tell me I look like my mom. I wish I did. I think even on my best days, I'm not even close, but like it means so much to me. I think she's just the most beautiful woman inside and out. And so if there's any way that I remind anyone of her, it's just like the largest compliment.
3: Aw, that was sweet.
1: So she's on some show, some new show that came out. You know what's funny? I was popping around. I was going to every freaking app to see what I could watch after Ted Lasso yesterday. And I popped on something, and I can't remember. I was on Hulu, I was on Peacock, I was on HBO Max, I was on Amazon, and I was trying to find out what. And then I saw something, it was like, Kaia Gerber stars in whatever. And I was like, what is that? Now I don't remember what show it was. You guys know?
3: I don't.
2: Shards?
1: That's it.
2: On FX?
1: They sharded. It was they sharded. That's what it was.
3: A dangerous show.
2: Shard.
1: Yeah, it's a reality show. You eat the Taco Bell food and you see if they're going to shard or not.
3: Some of those jalapenos.
1: John Jane Rich. See what?

0: Jonjay and Rich on Z100.
1: Alyssa, you're on the air. Good morning.
2: Good morning.
1: Told to pick you up that it's an emergency or that it has to happen now.
2: Yes, because I am calling you straight from the hospital. My husband and I are about to have our first baby, and we are in a little bit of a deliberation right now, and I need your guys, not advice, but just to kind of talk some sense into him.
3: I mean, since you're having the baby, shouldn't he just agree with anything that you say right now?
4: Right?
2: Oh, yeah. Well, one would think. Absolutely, yeah. One would think.
1: What's the dilemma? Talk to us. So wait, you're in the room right now. You're like getting ready to deliver a baby.
2: Yes.
1: Okay.
2: Yes, absolutely.
4: Is he there with you?
2: Yes, he is.
1: What's his name?
5: Yes.
1: Oh, he's there. Oh, hey, what's your name?
5: Joey.
1: All right, Joey. Hold on. Can you hold on for one second? Let's hear Alyssa's issue. Go ahead, Alyssa.
2: Okay. So my issue is that we have picked out a name. We're having a baby boy. Picked out a name, and everything is very, very fine. It's been fine for a long time until I'm literally here right now, and I'm realizing, my husband really wants to name him something classic. We want to name him Peter, right?
1: Okay.
2: Classic, very sweet. We love it. But it just now dawned on me that our last name is Parker.
3: That's awesome. I love that so much.
2: Yeah. Is it awesome?
1: Yeah, it's like
4: a superhero.
1: Yeah, well, what is your problem with it?
2: Well, the fact is that the nurse she kind of laughed at it. And then she said, with great power comes great responsibility. And now I'm sitting here thinking that our entire life, it's just going to be references to Spider-Man. And true. I don't really want to deal with that.
3: Listen,
1: that is true.
3: This is amazing. Yeah. Amazing for the kid, probably not for you. We have friends, Jonjay and I have friends. Remember our buddy Chris Pickle? Their son's name, one is named
1: Bruce.
3: Clark Kent, and the other one is named Bruce Wayne.
4: Right. No way.
3: Yeah, because he's such a superhero fan. And Chris is like, do I not get cool points for the rest of my life for letting that happen? Because she's not into that at all, but she just let it go.
1: Well, I was going to say, like, Peter Parker, like, I don't want to bag on our friends, but like, Clark Kent was always kind of a doofus, right? Peter Parker is freaking cool.
4: Yeah, he's right? Spider-Man.
1: Right, but I also understand you don't want the rest of your life as a parent got to deal with these one-liners all the time,
4: and
1: right?
4: Also, heaven forbid you ever do a non-Spider-Man birthday party.
1: Yeah.
4: I'm never going to hear that.
1: Well, go on.
2: You know, what if he does end up liking, you know, DC over Marvel?
3: Of
2: what
3: course
2: if
3: he will.
1: Oh, that's funny. Well, Joey, what's your argument?
5: I think it's an awesome name. It's a classic. You know, we got built-in Halloween costumes for the whole family. It can't be better.
3: Yeah, I mean, really, nobody's going to forget your kid's name. He's got his own personal branding.
4: That's true, but, like, you have to, like, I don't know. As a kid, I feel like I would probably get a little annoyed of that, too. Like, every time your teacher calls your name, Peter Parker, like Spider-Man. Like, at some point, like, that's going to get annoying.
1: Actually, also, you think about this for a second. When you deal with bullying, when people, come on, Peter Parker, you're so bad. You ain't so tough.
4: Yeah, bullying.
1: And they're gonna throw spider webs at him and
2: and kids can be ruthless and relentless, and I don't want to have a kid that's just gonna end up going by his middle name because he resents the fact that we chose Peter for his first name.
1: So our job actually used to talk Joey out of wanting it, and Joey, I think I could do that for you really quick.
5: I mean, if you think you can, my argument I'm gonna tell you guys is when he applies for a job and there's hundreds of applications. Who do you think they're going to call?
3: Peter Parker.
1: Well, at least for the interview.
3: Yeah, for
1: let's
3: sure.
1: Let's meet this Peter Parker character.
5: I got him in the door.
1: Okay, so when I was a kid, and I think still growing up, the name Peter is also synonymous with penis. People say Peter. If my aunt had a Peter, she'd be my uncle. That's what my dad always said. So
4: your dad said that.
1: Yeah.
3: It's a
1: every time I go, if dad, what if this? And you go, if my aunt had a Peter, she'd be my uncle. And I'd be like, what? So that's something to think about. You know, like, you don't want to name your kid Richard, no offense, Rich, because a lot of people go by the name Dick, especially if you're watching Pan Am 103. The guy's name is Dick the whole time. And every time they say Dick, you can't just go, what? You always, that's his name.
3: I don't go by that, but I get called that quite a bit.
1: Yeah, this is true. So stuff like you know, when girls are coming up with baby names for their baby, you never really want to tell anybody because everyone always tells you don't do that because of whatever, because, her name's going to be Destiny. Oh, coming up on the center stage is Destiny. Put your hands together. Like, you don't want to tell people because it sounds like a stripper name. So you kind of like, if you lean against Peter Parker, you got to deal with that the rest of your life. So thoughts, Alyssa, Joey?
5: I mean, it's not like I'm trying to name SpongeBob SquarePants.
6: I know, it's Peter Parker.
4: You guys just need a rock, paper, scissors this time.
7: I feel like I have the easiest solution.
3: Okay, please.
6: I do not have
2: the capability to deliberate this right now with him right now.
7: I have the perfect solution for you, Alyssa.
2: Okay.
7: Joey, Peter is the middle name. That way, if he's into it, he likes Spider-Man, he can go by his middle name. But nobody ever has to know that's his middle name.
1: Right.
4: True.
1: Great first name, Elon.
7: Okay.
1: Elon Peter Parker. He won't get made fun of.
2: Maybe not.
3: Man, it's too bad.
4: It's
3: that
4: a good compromise.
3: Too bad Parker's not his first name, because you could make his middle name something like Over There. Parker, Over There. Be kind of fun.
7: They're no trying one. To avoid those things.
4: Right.
1: Parker. Anyway, well, thanks for calling in, you guys, and congratulations on having a baby here any second now. Better hurry and think about what you're going to do.
2: Thank you guys so much.
1: You got it, man. Wow. What a situation.
5: If you guys want to send flowers, just put them for Peter Parker, okay?
0: Yeah. All right. It's John, Jay, and Rich.
4: I've been listening to them forever.
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0: John, Jay, and Rich will be right back.

0: Wake up. John Jay and Rich on Z100.
1: Yeah, I'm going to tell you right now, the sign, I don't know if you ever thought this before, if you come home, you wonder if your dog likes you or not. I have the signs that your dog, you are the, your dog's least favorite family member. Because I think that a lot, I have five That's dogs. Sad. When I come home, it's a little chaotic. And we also have the Love Pup Dog Rescue. And by the way, our shelter is full. We need to find homes for dogs. We have this dog named Bosco, which is a yellow lab. We've had him for almost a year. He's the greatest dog. If you go to Love Pup Foundation on Instagram, shoot us a DM. You know, we don't charge an adoption fee. We also brought in a Frenchie named Archie, full-blooded three-year-old Frenchie. Fantastic dog. We have lots of dogs that need homes, so please check them out. So before we play Minute to Win It, signs your dog's least favorite family member is you. He won't let you pet him for more than a few seconds. Whenever you sit next to him on the couch, he moves.
2: Oh, that's bad.
1: I want my dog to move because they always sit in my spot. If you go to the fridge, he takes your spot on the couch. If he refuses any command before a treat has been dangled. When your family comes home, he goes nuts for everyone except you. When you come home, he barely stirs. If you wrestle with someone in the family, he growls at you. Now, this next one, my dogs do this with me. When you try to take him on a long walk, he goes on strike, sitting down and refusing to budge. But that's, I think it's just like, they're just like, they've had enough.
2: Yeah, they're lazy.
1: Whenever you put him in the car, he shivers as if he's fearing you might drive him into the woods.
3: Aww.
1: After you pick up his poop and tie the plastic bag, he poops again. That means your dog doesn't like you. If you put him on your bed, he sits on your pillow. That means he doesn't like you.
2: Well, I got one of those.
1: For the most part, I think my dogs like me. Anyway, any hoodle. Pat Hickey gave us $1,000. $1,000 can be yours if you get Rich's 10 questions right in a row. And Chantel, good morning.
4: Good morning.
2: 60 seconds, 10 questions. Rock 'em and win $1,000. Here we go. What Marvel superhero transforms when he gets angry?
4: The Hulk.
2: What is the main ingredient in a traditional omelet?
4: Eggs.
2: What sport do the Harlem Globetrotters play?
4: Basketball.
2: Which U.S. president appears on the $5 bill?
4: Abraham Lincoln.
2: Which sitcom was set around a coffee shop called Central Perk?
4: Friends.
2: What country is credited with giving the world sushi?
4: Japan.
2: What is the Roman god of war?
4: Ares.
3: Oh, not Ares?
4: Cena.
2: No, Roman god of war is Mars.
4: Oh, Roman.
3: Mm, Mars. Ooh.
4: Mars.
3: You did great, Chantel.
2: Man, you were on fire.
5: Yeah, you really were. You were rolling through those.
1: Well, the good news is you don't go away empty-handed. We're going to set you up with breakfast or lunch at Over Easy Restaurants.
4: Okay. Oh, darn. Okay.
1: You were great, Chantel. Hold on the line. Eatatovereasy.com is the website. You can find a location near you.
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1: Peyton, what's the vibe for horoscopes today?
2: Well, it's Friday, so I'm just going to tell you what you should do today to give you good vibes going into your weekend. Also, if it's your birthday today, you

0: a home-cooked comfort gesture. So maybe, like, cook a meal, drop it off at your favorite neighbor, maybe even, like, your mom or your bestie's house, and just listen to, like, a good conversation with someone that you haven't talked to in a while. That's going to give you the best vibes for your weekend.
1: That sounds really wonderful. I really need that right now. So I will absolutely do that. Thank you, Pei.
0: You're welcome.
2: Bye, Jen.
1: Bye.
2: How about Pisces?
0: Yeah, Rich, for you to have some good energy going into the weekend, you actually need to send positive energy. So maybe like write a handwritten note or something. Give someone a really big hug when maybe they need it the most. Just give out positive energy and you are one of those people who are going to get it right back.
3: I love that. Yeah. I love that for everyone.
0: Me too.
2: How about Libras?
0: Kyle, for you, maybe leave like a really good tip or something, or maybe like a really good review on a restaurant that you go to over the weekend. Because if you spread instant good vibes, all of that energy is going to come right back to you and it's going to make your days a little bit easier.
4: I love that.
0: Yeah.
2: How about Virgos?
0: John Jay, take a headache off of someone's plate. So this means like doing something quick for someone else. Help out a little bit, whether that's a friend, a coworker, I don't know, maybe your wife, do some laundry and you'll have some really good energy over the weekend.
2: It was funny, my wife, she has a pretty sore shoulder. And so she's been sleeping with this heating pad that's plugged in. And the last couple of days, the heating pad, for some reason, is like tied up on her coffee table or whatever, you know, the little cabinet next to her, the nightstand, and it hasn't been able to get the right way. But she brings it up right when we get in bed. So last night, she was getting into bed and she pulled it and it knocked a bunch of stuff down. And I was already in bed under the covers. And she already gave me a speech a couple of days earlier about if I could say stuff like, how can I be helpful, right? She gave me this whole speech. That's a whole other story. So everything falls to the floor, and I'm in bed, and I go, what just happened? She goes, everything just fell, and I go, how can I be helpful without getting up or moving and getting out of the covers?
3: Oh, man, you almost had it right. Almost had it.
2: And she's like, fine, you don't have to do anything. Okay, great, thanks.
0: So what you're telling me, John Jay, is now when you get home from the show, you are going to go and detangle that cord that she sleeps on. So she didn't even have to worry about it when she gets into bed.
2: Here's what happened. It was the other day, so my wife was cooking. She made steaks for everybody. She made ribeyes for everybody. And then my son's girlfriend's steak was not cooked all the way. It was pretty raw. And so she was cooking the steak for her and it was done. And then Blake was going to go in the sauna. And Blake says to me, she goes, can you check this? If it's okay for Catherine, if it's not cooked enough, can you cook it for her? And I go, it looks cooked enough for me. I go, it looks cooked. I think it's fine. And she goes, can you just say, yes, I'll do whatever you want. How's that gonna be helpful? Yeah. I'm like, yeah, of course. I go, but I'm just saying that it's cooked. I think it's fine. Why can't you just be helpful? And I'm, all right, fine, whatever.
0: Go, I'm team go Blake your, on this one.
2: Go yeah. in your sauna.
4: 100%.
0: Team Blake.
2: Then remind me to tell you the story about the divorce attorney we talked to.
0: Oh, what? Please. Well, actually,
2: it was a judge. I interviewed on the highly successful Judge of NS podcast. I interviewed Judge Toller. She was the host of Divorce Court for 14 years.
3: Oh, yeah.
4: Oh, that's awesome.
2: Yeah.
3: I bet she's seen some doozies.
2: She has. It was a great interview. It'll be dropping next week on the Judge of NS podcast. But on my way to the podcast, my wife and I got into a fight. And so I'm sitting down with the judge. And I go, let me ask you something. Right? I'm talking about whatever's going on with Divorce Court. I go, here's the situation. My wife and I have been together for a long time. She's like, and so I go, can I present something to you? She goes, yeah. So I have my routines, right? I have very specific routines. And on podcast day, I have a very specific podcast routine. And I usually drive from my house to the podcast alone, quiet, thinking about my interview.
3: Sure.
2: She wanted to come with me. So she came with me the whole time she's talking. The whole time. And I was like, Blake, I need to focus on this podcast. I need to focus on my interview. She's like, oh, yeah, I understand. You have a minute. And in a minute I had, and I pull up and I get out. And then I do this interview with her, with the divorce attorney. And I thought it was okay. It wasn't great. So I tell the attorney. And you know what she said? Oh, the judge. What do you think the judge said? Divorce court.
0: About that fight?
2: Yeah.
0: That you need to make more time for Blake to talk.
3: You need to listen. You need to be in a show an empathetic ear. And that she doesn't feel like she's being heard. So you need to make her feel heard.
0: Yeah.
2: Interesting that you say that. If I tell, I'm going to tell you the truth. The honest to God truth is I don't remember. It's on the podcast.
0: Oh, okay.
2: When it drops.
0: I'm like, I would imagine that the divorce lady would say,
2: I didn't even listen to her answer. That's how bad this. That's how bad. I was so mad.
3: I'm trying to get ready for this.
2: I swear. I don't. So when it comes out, I'll find it and play it on the air. Anyway, you can follow it on Instagram @JohnJayVanNess Podcast. Anyway, if you missed your horoscope, they're all posted at JohnJayandRich.com.

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1: Hey, Deborah, what's up? You're on the air. Good morning.
2: Good morning, everyone.
3: Hey.
2: I am calling because, John Jay, I searched and searched and searched last night to try and remember the name of the show that you were on, only to come up empty-handed and disappointed. So I want to know, what was the name of the show that you were on that is on Peacock?
1: It's called Forever Young, and the best way to remember it is that song. Forever young, I want to be forever young. Right?
2: Oh, I love the serenade. My heart is just floating.
1: Yeah,
2: okay, John Jay, can I have your autograph?
1: Sure. It came out on Sunday on Peacock, and it's right now, and it's an Emmy Award-winning show, and it's hosted by Dr. Pablo Pritchard, who is a very famous doctor here. Yeah, really handsome. And he's single, too. So, anyway.
2: Oh, is he? As am I.
1: Oh.
4: Deborah.
5: Set him up.
1: Yeah, so it's a show I did on VO2 Max and longevity and training and health and fitness and stuff. So, and what's cool is, well, as soon as I saw that show and I saw how out of shape I was, I started exercising right and changing things. And then I've lost 30 pounds since I filmed the show. So that's why when I look at the show, I'm like, oh, and now I'm like, I think I look
2: that's
1: a lot better.
2: Amazing. But John Jay, over the years, which has been many, I've been listening to you, all you have to do is think about losing weight and you're down 15 pounds.
1: That is true. It is my superpower to keep
4: right.
1: The theme of the show. It is a superpower. I can lose weight and gain weight faster than anybody.
4: That's true.
1: All right, Deborah.
4: We've seen it. Thanks You've for done like 9 pounds in a day.
1: Thanks for listening, Deborah. Have a great day and look it up. It's on Peacock.
2: Of course, you guys too. Love you guys.
1: Love you too. Speaking of TV shows. Nielsen has released its list of the most streamed shows of the first half of 2026, along with the amount of minutes that they've streamed. So the top 10 shows from 10 up: Paw Patrol, number 10, Bob's Burgers, number 9, Family Guy, 8, SpongeBob, number 7, Bridgerton, 6, Big Bang Theory is number 5 on HBO. Grey's Anatomy, which is wild. That's been around forever.
4: All those seasons.
1: That's number 4. A Grey's Anatomy ripoff, The Pitt, is number 3. Can you guys guess 2 and 1?
4: I got to say Stranger Things was pretty huge.
1: Peyton, Kyle?
5: I was going to say Stranger Things, but if I'm going to switch it up, maybe something like, was Beast Game, like what's like a...
6: I feel like it's like a kid show, like Coco Melon.
5: Yeah.
1: Okay, Kyle's close.
6: Oh, number, it's Rachel.
1: Number 2 is Bluey.
6: Okay.
1: 22.8 billion minutes streamed, and number 1 is Stranger Things.
4: Yeah.
1: Julia, good morning.
7: Good morning.
1: Okay, you're going to play a game with us. We are playing for Doja Cat tickets. All right, Peyton, what game are we playing?
5: Okay, this is a pop culture trivia game. Round 1's easy. Round 2 is a little bit more difficult. And round 3 is pretty hard. So make sure you put your thinking caps on this morning. John Jay, we're going to start with you. Who played the original genie in Disney's Aladdin?
1: Robin Williams.
5: Correct. Rich, what is the name of SpongeBob's pet snail?
4: Oh, my gosh. Patrick is his friend. Pet snail. Buzz.
5: Incorrect. The answer I was looking for is Gary.
4: Gary, of
5: Gary.
4: Course.
5: Gary. Kyle. Which reality show asked contestants to accept this rose?
6: The Bachelor and the Bachelorette.
5: Correct.
6: Yes.
5: Good job, Kyle. All right, Julia. Which Car Jenner is a Leo?
1: That's a hard one.
4: Mm-hmm.
7: Which Car Jenner is a Leo? Chloe? I think?
5: Incorrect. I was looking for Kylie. Kylie Jenner. But that's okay. We still have a chance to redeem ourselves in round 2. John Jay, what social media app uses the ghost logo?
1: Snapchat.
5: Correct. Rich, what was Beyonce's girl group called before she went solo?
4: Destiny's Child.
5: Correct. Kyle. Which actor plays Rose in the Titanic?
6: Oh my gosh, what is her name? I could see her face.
7: Oh, okay. I know.
6: Ah, okay. So it's Leonardo DiCaprio and...
5: Need an answer in 3, 2.
6: I'll just steal it.
5: Julia for the steal.
7: It's Kate Winslet.
6: Yes.
5: Yes. Kyle, it's all right. Julia, you stole that point from her. You have a chance to tie it up with John Jay right here. Julia, who played Sharpay Evans in High School Musical?
7: Oh, my gosh.
1: Dude, she's getting the hard ones.
7: Sharpay Evans. Oh, my gosh. I can see her.
6: See, I know that's like
5: pop to the top.
7: The voice of Phineas and Ferb. Yes. The sister.
5: I will give you a point for Candace. Yes. Kyle's trying to lob it to you.
7: Thank you.
5: I need an answer in 3, 2, 1.
7: Oh my God.
6: It's Ashley Tisdale.
5: Yes! She got at the buzzer. Julia, yes, girl. You took the lead right there with 3 points heading in to our most difficult round. John Jay, how many bones are in the adult human body?
1: 387.
5: Incorrect. I was looking for 206. Oh. Rich, you have 0 points in this game. I have chance. I have faith that you have a.
4: I did. I thought I got the last one right.
5: I don't think so.
4: Oh, okay.
5: Oh, yeah, you did get Destiny's Child. My bad. Okay. Which country gifted the Statue of Liberty to the United States of America?
4: This is a former minute to win it question. That is France.
5: Correct. 2 points. Tied it up with John Jay. Kyle, this might be difficult, but it is the hard round. What is the name of Drake and Josh's little sister?
6: Tamara.
5: Incorrect.
6: I don't know. I have no idea.
5: I was looking for Megan. Iconic line in that TV show, but that's all right. Julia, you win this game, but here's your last question. What are the 3 flavors in the Neapolitan ice cream?
7: Oh, strawberry, chocolate, and vanilla.
5: Correct. Boom. And Julia, you are fair and square, my winner. You beat everybody by a long shot, and you are going to see Doja Cat.
7: Awesome. I just want to say I love you guys. I listen to you every morning, and I'm so excited.
1: All right, Julia, awesome. Thank you for listening.
7: My daughter's name is also Peyton.
5: Oh, my gosh. So. She spelled with an A or an E?
7: N-A.
5: Oh, my gosh,
7: thanks
5: we're twins.
7: To my husband.
5: Love that.
1: Hold on the line, Julian. Thanks for listening. Hold on the line.
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1: All right, Rich, what do you got going on?
2: Well, Peyton is our Gen Zer in here. Mm-hmm. And there's a new survey out that the Gen Xers say Gen Zers find these common courtesy things unnecessary.
3: Unnecessary?
2: Yeah. Okay. So, I don't know if you're a typical Gen Zer, because I feel like you've hung around a lot of us for a long time.
3: Yeah, I'm so on the older end of Gen Z.
2: You pick up some of our traits, but I definitely see this like in like my kids. Number one on the list is making direct eye contact. Younger adults say they feel more comfortable talking through a screen or texting than face to face.
1: That's a problem. I think that's a problem in society.
2: It is, right? Like, you don't when I go places, I see a lot of people like at the service counter not look at me when I'm talking to them.
1: You know what my wife used to do? And now that my kids are old enough that she doesn't do it anymore because I think it's worked. Whenever we'd go to a restaurant and order food, after the server took our order, my wife would ask each kid what color were her eyes.
3: Oh, interesting.
4: Ooh. That is such a good way of like, because you're not saying, look her in the eye.
1: No.
4: That like almost challenges them. Oh, I love that.
1: Yeah, that's good, right? Because then they never look at it. And then they always order, may I please have my wife and all three of my boys, when they order, may I please have? And then I'll be like, I'll take the ribeye. And then they all look at me. Sorry, I didn't say may I please have.
4: Here's your manners.
2: Here's your manners. What about this? Some see it as a nice gesture, but Gen Z says, why do I need to feel awkward opening the door for a stranger? I don't know them. They can open their own door.
3: Oh, no, that's lame to me.
1: Yeah.
2: Good.
4: No. Actually, I feel like a lot of people don't do that. Like, I've held the door open for a couple people, like, recently, and they look very surprised.
3: Oh, really?
4: Oh, my gosh, thank you.
3: When I open up the door, like, sometimes people don't say thank you, and, like, I have a hard time biting my tongue, and I'm like, you're welcome. I'm like, you're welcome, bro.
1: My dad would shut it on them.
2: Really?
1: They don't say that. He would try to shut it on them as they're going through this.
2: Okay, what about this one? Okay, older generations see this as respectful, but Gen Z, they don't understand why I have to stand up to greet somebody if they're sitting at the table.
3: Stand up, don't be lazy.
2: Right, you should. You should stand up. Or writing a handwritten thank you note. Mm. Gen Zers say, hey, I just texted them thank you. That's fine. But Gen X says, yeah, if I get a thank you note from you, that's going to impress me. I know, John Jay, you're big on that.
3: Well, Kyle's big on thank you notes.
2: Kyle's the best thank you note giver of all time.
3: Kyle inspired me to write thank you notes for my wedding party.
1: You know, it was my father-in-law's birthday last week, and we had dinner. And Blake, you know, she's so buttoned down, my wife. She put the birthday card out for him, and she goes, can you sign it for my dad? And she had already written something beautiful for her dad. So I took what she wrote and I copied the exact same thing on the card, right? So when we sat down and he opened up the card, he read the card and then he goes, John Jay, this is so beautiful. He's like, thank you. He goes, I know you mean every minute of it. And I go, of course I do. He goes, I know you mean every word of it. I go, of course I do. And then he never said what she said and she never saw what I wrote. So I had to tell, I go, I think he read mine and then didn't read yours. I don't even know what it was. I just copied what he said, what she said.
2: Putting your phone away during a meal. For many younger adults, the phone has become part of the dinner table. An actual part of the dinner table. Do you put your phone away when you eat?
3: I don't put my phone away when I eat, but I know it's a bad thing. Actually, I just went out to eat with one of my girlfriends, and I had to tell her, take it off her phone. I was like, we are having brunch right now. Can you get off your cell phone?
4: But sometimes I feel like the phone becomes part of the conversation. Because you're either like, what's the answer to this factoid question or whatever? And you're like, let's look it up. Or you're like, where is that place? Let's look it up.
3: That's true. You're totally right.
1: Well, that case, I think you take it out of your purse and bring it up. Other than that, having it on the table is a no-no.
2: Yeah, I try to leave it like in my car if I can. Clearing your plate at dinner. Some Gen Zers say that you should just stop eating when you're full, not when your plate is empty.
3: Yeah, I eat when I'm done eating.
2: So you just
3: or
2: leave
3: I
2: it.
3: Stop when I'm done eating.
2: Yeah. Now, this I always got from...
1: Wait a second. I eat when I'm done eating, and then I eat the rest of Rich's food.
3: And everyone else at the table.
2: Yeah, I can order whatever, because I know John Jay's going to clean up the rest. All right, now this one I learned from my grandparents, and it still sticks with me. Like, when you go to the doctor's office, when you get on a plane, you should dress up for work or travel.
3: Yeah, no.
2: Comfort has become the priority for Gen Z, even in places where people once dressed up.
3: Yeah,
2: nicely.
3: No. You will catch me in my bonnet at the airport. I don't care.
4: I feel like you should be comfortable when you travel.
3: I'm like, sweats, hoodie, bonnet, sunglasses, I'm good.
4: You're like, who are you trying to impress in the airplane?
2: I feel like if you dress nicer at the airport, the people that, you know, let you in through security and all that, they're nicer to you.
4: You're less suspicious.
2: Well,
3: you're less stuffed.
2: This person seems like they're together. I feel like that's the case. But I guess not everybody feels that way. Anyway, those are some things. If you have some more, you can always get in touch with them.
1: You say some things. What specifically is it?
2: Those are manners that Gen Z feels like, that doesn't really fit for us.
1: All right, 877-937-1047, or text us the manners that people don't do anymore to 96893. But you got to put JJR in front of it.
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1: Ryan Seacrest, Sissany, and Tanya. Thanks for having us on. Instead of coffee first, I'm having this green concoction of matcha tea.
2: Wow. Very nice.
1: Matcha latte.
2: I can't do a hot matcha.
1: How can I do a hot matcha? It's a matcha latte.
2: I know. I like it cold. No. I like everything. I like my coffee cold, though. Yeah.
1: That's so interesting because for me, it does a number on my belly having it warm, which I like at first. I get it cold. Cold tastes good. And it goes down too fast. Like I rush anything cold. You know, it goes through that straw too fast.
3: And then if you don't drink it fast enough, then it gets very watered down, which I don't enjoy either.
2: I don't mind it watered down.
1: But my favorite ice for an iced coffee is the Turdy Ice at Coffee Bean versus QB Ice.
2: I know what you mean. Yes, like the pellets.
1: Yeah, ice pellets. Turdy Ice.
3: Tell me about the matcha choice.
1: What would you like to know?
3: Are you dating someone new?
1: What does that mean? You mean you think that I am swayed?
2: Sometimes you get very chameleon-y.
3: Yes.
1: I'm swayed by the beverages around me, by the people that surround me.
3: You have Sagittarius tendencies in that way.
1: So if I have sangria tonight, what do you think's influencing me?
3: Someone?
1: I don't know who, but someone. Yeah. Well, we'll see.
2: Well, he's not denying.
3: Sissany, you're right.
1: I'm not getting into it.
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Portland's number one hit music station, Z100. So if you're single and you're on dating apps, do this today. You will immediately get more matches

0: Z100, Seacrest with you, Sisney and Tanya. So if you're swiping on dating apps, your matches are dwindling, today's the day. You'll get more matches immediately. Michaela, I guess I'm talking to you.
1: Yeah.
2: Yep.
0: Update your dating profile.
1: Ooh, I can help you with that.
0: When was the last time you did it? When was the last time?
2: Okay, I just learned that if I changed the age, that I would get more matches.
1: Well, yeah.
2: But I didn't know about anything else.
1: Well, anything fresh, probably.
3: Well, yeah, you open your age range, you're going to get a way more possibility.
2: But like, for example, on Raya, you only get a certain amount of day. So I had already did my day, like swiping. And then once I changed the age, I had a whole new fresh
1: set. Why do they limit the amount of people?

0: swipe.
1: Go to sleep?
0: Yes, exactly. Commit to the swipe. Yeah, don't just be like, I like, I don't like, I like.
1: Today's quote. An entire sea of water cannot sink a ship unless it gets inside. Likewise, the negativity of the world cannot bring you down unless you let it seep inside your soul.
0: Don't let it in.
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0: Tanya, with a trending report on deck here, what are you looking at?
1: Do you guys believe the statement, if he wanted to, he would?
0: It's yes. So vague.
1: It's so vague, but it's like so accurate.
0: If
1: right.
0: If he wanted to, he would.
1: If
0: about
1: he wanted
0: what?
1: To,
0: what
1: he
0: context?
1: Would. Everybody is always, you know, like it's that big question of he didn't do this, he didn't do this. If he wanted
0: to, if he wanted to step up, he would have just stepped up. Well, we'll get into it.
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1: T

0: It's C100.
1: All right. So let's get to the... You want to do the trending report here?
2: Yes, I do.
1: Okay. What do you have for us, Tanya? Okay,
2: well, Selena is in London filming the new season of Only Murders in the Building.
1: Yeah.
2: And so... Benny's been open about his fear of flying before, so instead of hopping on a plane, Benny got on a boat across the Atlantic to go see Selena. He posted his journey on TikTok with the caption, POV, you're traveling across the Atlantic in the Titanic to see your wife because you're scared of flying. And then the things we do for love. But it made me think about the phrase that people always say, if he wanted to, he would. And it's just so true. Like, some people don't want to date somebody, you know, they don't want to cross the 405 or, like, you know, you're not, what is it, geographically desirable. But it's like, if he wanted to,
1: true.
2: He would.
1: Well, yeah. We do talk about that. It's like, okay, he's in Orange County, she's in LA County. Uh-huh. It's like, it's hard to sustain. This is a big commitment for Benny Blanco, by the way, to take the whatever he did.
2: Voyage.
1: Whatever the voyage of Mimi is that he took across the Atlantic. So I think it's a grand gesture, but he couldn't sustain doing that. Like, if she lived over there, he couldn't just keep going back and forth like that. Fortunately, they'll be back together at the end of
3: the
1: shooting.
3: Yeah, how's he getting back?
2: Yeah. I'm assuming
1: it's
2: the
1: gotta
2: same
1: come
2: boat.
1: The same
2: yeah.
1: way.
2: You gotta go back.
1: Okay,
2: on the
1: that
2: boat.
1: Thing must have weekly departures.
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1: Back to school shopping. 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
1: All right, Yvonne.
0: How can we help you, please?
2: Hi. I just let you know how your quotes are so relatable. Your quotes of the day.
0: Oh, I'm glad you like them. I never know if anybody's listening to these things because we just picked these random. What's today? So here's what's today. An entire sea of water cannot sink a ship unless it gets inside. Likewise, the negativity of the world cannot bring you down unless you let it in. And it's so true. It's like the Four Agreements. You've read that book, right? You got to I think that's one of the agreements.
2: Mm-hmm.
0: I can't remember. There are only four. I got to reread it. It's a short book. But you can control. You choose whether things affect you or not. You get to choose that.
3: Yeah.
0: I don't feel like it's a choice sometimes, but it is.
3: It is.
4: You have the power.
0: You have the power. Have you read the Four Agreements?
2: The Four Agreements?
4: Oh, yes, it's a good book. Great book.
2: I will.
0: So the agreements are: be impeccable with your word. Don't take anything personally. I think it's one that I relate to with this one.
3: So hard. About.
0: Don't make assumptions. Ooh, assumptions are brutal. And always do your best. Those are the four agreements. It's an easy read. Put it by a toilet. All right, Yvonne, we've got to let you go because you need to run from us. Thank you very much for listening.
3: We love you.
0: Appreciate listening to quotes.
2: Thank you, bye.
0: Now run, get away.
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Z100 Taylor Swift fans. Well, Swifties will do just about anything for a Taylor Swift keepsake. A New York artist named Justin Gignac collected trash from outside Taylor Swift and Travis Kelce's wedding and packaged it in cute little clear cubes. The collection, dubbed the Non-Invited Edition, featured everything from bottle caps to cigarette butts and sold out in just over 24 hours.

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0: Z100, Portland's number one hit music station. It seems like every day there's a new scam that makes you nervous, that gives you that cortisol release. Sisney found another one.
1: This scam is catching people so off guard, it is terrifying.
0: So what are the warning signs? What's it about? I think it's a renter scam. Hang on.

0: Z100. If it's too good to be true in these times, it's probably a scam.
1: Yeah.
0: And if it seems too good to be true, take your time to do the due diligence and work it out to make sure that it is not a scam. Sisney has found the latest has to do with renting.
1: Yes. Scammers are stealing photos. So they're actually getting real home listings and then posting them on social media for way below market price. So then that's where they lure the people in, because you're like, wow, this is such an incredible deal. This house looks perfect. This is exactly what I need. And then they ask for a deposit before even seeing the place.
0: That's a problem.
1: You send the money and then they're gone. And this is how people are getting scammed.
0: Well, if anybody asks you to send money before you see, especially a place that you're going to live in,
1: I know,
0: that is a red flag.
1: It's gotten so far that people actually show up to move in with all their stuff.
2: That's so sad.
1: And the house is there, but there's already other renters there. There's already other owners there or whatever. And they're like, what? You're not the new renter.
0: Imagine that feeling.
1: You packed up
0: all your things. There you are. And there's somebody else already there. And it's a total scam. I think the sophistication of these kinds of things will only get worse as time goes by, which is the frightening part.
1: I know. It's crazy. So just don't send any money without
0: seeing a property. If it seems too good to be true, check it out.
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7: On August 4th, 1962, Marilyn Monroe died. 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
1: Oh, do I have some bragging news coming up for you next about my height. And sorry about you guys, but...
2: What?
1: Happiness for me. Oh, I can't wait.
2: Okay.
1: Hold on.
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0: This is Z100 Seacrest with you. So, you know, I've become friendly with the Blue Zone guy. You know, we've talked about the Blue Zone books and the Blue Zone places and the documentary,
1: yeah.
0: How to Live to Be 100, where, you know, people do common things around the world and they've got great lives. And it's kind of simple. And the founder of the whole concept who did the study is a professional continental biker. The guy has biked from Alaska to Argentina. His name is Dan Buter. He's become a friend of mine. I invited him on because last night he and I were having some male bonding, getting together, you know, just talking about life,
1: yes.
0: Love, and the pursuit of happiness. And he said, I said, anything that, you know, I could share on the radio that maybe I wouldn't know about from watching the doc and reading some of your books. And he talked about short people, and my ears perked up.
1: Obviously.
0: Dan, it's good to see you again, buddy.
2: Good to be here. Well, you know, I wasn't pandering, but it, you know, in the Blue Zones up in these highlands in Sardinia, you would look like you were an NBA player.
0: That's right. You heard that.

0: So wow. Sorry for you.
1: And it's going to be great. It's going to be great to live that much longer. Do you understand how many people my family I called after he told me that last night? Dan Buettner, the Blue Zone guy, we call him. Stick around. We're going to take a quick break. A couple more things that he shared with me I want to share with you that just made me feel good.
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you remember how long a school year lasted when you were in elementary school, third grade? It's like forever. It's like an epic saga. We want to make it epic for your kids as good as possible with a $500 upgrade to their wardrobe from JCPenney. So share a personal memory about going back to school with us. 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
1: If you've ever heard of the Blue Zones, the founder, the whole concept, the guy that did all the research, wrote the books, and did the documentary on How to Live 100 on Netflix, which is great. He told me last night, short people live longer, so I want to live with him. Something else fascinating I learned, that if you have anything that hurts in your back or your neck, this is a real problem. A real problem. And takes the years off. Hey, we'll come back with Dan here in a

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0: Happy Friday. Mostly sunny skies continue across northwest Oregon, southwest Washington. You're probably noticing some better air quality outside. We still have warm temperatures and low humidity that'll carry into the weekend. So high fire danger remains east of the Cascades, but less smoke here in Portland. The Storm Tracker 2 Weather Center. I'm meteorologist Mac Antark. Have a wonderful weekend.
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I am here to make your Friday a whole lot better. Good thing you found me. It's Kelsey J on Z100, Portland's number one music station. And get this, you could be $1,000 richer heading into the weekend. Got some bills to pay. Maybe you just want some fun spending money. Treat your friends. Guess what? You're just two songs away from that keyword to win. Be ready for it.

0: Station. What's up? It's Kelsey J. Hey, I want to know, if you win this money, what are you spending it on?
1: 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So I think the only right thing to do would be to just, like, plan something fun with all your friends.
0: That's such a good answer. 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

somebody's going to win this money, it might just be you. It's Z100, Portland's number one hit music station. What's up? It's Kelsey J. And I want to know, if you win this $1,000, what are you going to spend it on?

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0: a bunch of people riding around naked on bikes this weekend? We'll be ready. It's C100, Portland's number one hit music station. What's up? It's Kelsey J. If you're new here, don't worry. This is totally normal. It's just a naked bike ride. The second one, a world naked bike ride happening this weekend. Yes, there was one that also took place on July 25th. This is actually organized by two different groups. So going to be happening this Saturday, August 8th. The theme is We Rise. The cost is totally free, okay? As of right now, the starting location has not been publicly announced. And if you're new to this and you want to go, you don't have to be fully nude unless you want to. Again, the ride follows a bare as you dare philosophy. I just feel like I'd be uncomfortable to be fully bare, you know?
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It might just be you. 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

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It's New Music Friday. 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

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Hey, it's Kelsey J, and I'm going to give you a quick rundown of what you missed, okay? Joe Jonas surprised fans with a special message, and multiple special guests, Mila Kunis, Bryce Alakai from Love Island, Freya Sky, and his wife all joined.